time. Life takes its time. About to check outside the game. You know what I'm talking about. Just let me know if you wanna go to that whole mile on the range. They got a lot of nice girls.

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1: We know what you need. Here's another healthy dose of Bob and Tom Extra.
2: Do you think that...
3: Go ahead, Tom.
2: When you take your car in to get fixed, if the mechanic walks up to you and has a toothpick in his mouth, it's going to be more expensive?
4: No.
5: I think it would be cheaper. I totally get what Tom's saying.
2: He realizes, I'm going to be here for a minute.
5: Right.
2: Explaining why we have to replace the flange modulator and that requires removing the engine.
5: Yes. Price aside, if I see a mechanic with a toothpick, I think better.
4: Yes, you do.
3: Absolutely.
5: More skill.
2: I'm not being critical.
5: No, I know you're not.
3: In other words,
2: the mechanic is going to have to explain a little something.
5: But I do think there'll be some fiddling with, we're going to have to.
2: Mr. Arnold, I notice you haven't had your oil changed in 78,000 miles.
5: Well, I read it was a myth.
2: Opened her up. It looked like mayonnaise in there.
5: Oh, actually, there is some mayonnaise in there.
2: I see. You spill a little bit, did you now?
3: I like to make a nice sandwich on my manifold.
2: So you have some toothpick wisdom
6: for you.
5: Oh, great.
6: Oh, I sound like
4: Matthew McConaughey.
2: A little extra stoned.
6: Now, Tom, there are three ways to hunt a bear.
5: Yeah, right.
6: You got your spot and stalk.
4: Mm-hmm.
6: You got your baiting.
5: Oh.
6: And then your hound hunting. I recommend hound hunting.
2: Now, why is that?
6: Well, that's where you get the rugged mountains, thick swamps, the Great Lakes, Appalachian parts of the West, especially trained tracking dogs.
5: Okay, yeah.
6: Oh, yeah. They find a fresh scent trail and chase that bear until it climbs a tree. That's when you kill it.
5: I see. So you kind of let the hound do most of the work.
6: That's exactly right.
2: Now, what?
5: This has been toothpick wisdom.
2: How do we kill it?
3: What do you mean?
4: Well, you shoot it.
3: It's up to you. Yeah. What?
2: That doesn't seem fair.
5: No, you don't climb up the tree and stab it.
3: No. You know how you kill a bear? You tell him one of your stories, and it dies of boredom. Is how.
5: You ever seen a bear willfully swan dive off the top of a tree?
3: No. I can't stand it. Shut up!
5: You know, Refrigerator Perry was one of you.
2: I want Refrigerator Perry on the phone.
5: No. Let's go. If we're gonna do it, let's do it.
3: We want him sitting in the room right there.
2: The fridge?
3: Yeah. Yes. We have a ramp.
2: Well, once again, there.
3: Oh, like he's not gonna need a little help. He played football since he was two. The knees aren't what they used to be.
2: Well, look,
3: I'm just guessing.
2: When you weigh 350,
5: he was called the travel cooler back then.
2: I got this nice letter from Doyle. We're getting some good names today.
6: Hi, Doyle.
5: We're also getting some good jokes if you would just take the time to listen to them.
3: Actually, just slow down.
5: The travel cooler.
3: Now, don't get caught up in the right
7: rushing joke.
5: Rushing right into Doyle's arms.
4: It was very funny.
2: So you're saying that when he was in junior high school, he was William
3: travel cooler.
5: When he was playing peewee football, which is what Chick was saying.
2: I see. And it was the ice chest back in the day.
3: See, now I can't help but notice that you're being a little critical.
2: Condescending.
3: Okay.
2: Now, I would like to go with our guest Doyle.
5: He's a card, huh?
2: Tarpon Springs. Oh.
5: Again, good jokes happening over here.
2: Isn't that Hoyle?
4: Hoyle, yeah.
2: According to Hoyle.
3: Oh, really? Are you above a near rhyme for a pun?
5: No, I did think it was Doyle.
3: I'm sorry, we stand corrected.
2: Doyle writes, hello from Tarpon Springs, Florida.
3: I always think that looks like Tampon Springs to me.
4: I agree.
3: It does.
4: It does.
2: I always think it's great fishing.
4: We
2: were lucky.
3: Another one will be on the show from Tarpon Springs. Way to go.
2: Well, I'm so glad that you make the juvenile connection between tarpon and tampon. That's nice. Would you like to do some some toothpick wisdom about feminine hygiene?
7: Oh, I don't want to hear that.
6: I don't trust anything that bleeds.
3: That nugget.
2: Yeah, thank you.
5: There are three ways to take care of a woman's menstrual cycle.
3: That's right.
5: Tampons. Pads. And hound hunting.
2: Well, if you're just joining us,
3: take her on a hound
2: hunt. That was referencing a previous...
5: Oh, for God's sake, it was 3 minutes ago.
3: Jesus!
2: Hello from Tarpon Springs, Florida.
3: Looks like tampon.
2: We were lucky enough to see two friends of the show last weekend.
5: That's
2: they
5: great.
2: They were both outstanding.
3: Who was it this
4: Who
3: time?
4: Was it?
2: The only reason I'm reading this is because of the toward the end, you'll see why. This is something that I think only Chick and I will appreciate. However, I'm going to pursue. I'm going to push on. Sorry.
3: Yeah. So be quiet,
2: we saw Nick Griffin at Snappers in Palm Harbor.
4: Mm-hmm.
2: Snappers. And Saturday, we saw Greg Warren at Side Splitters in Tampa.
4: Nice.
2: By the way, Greg has a new 10 minutes on marching band. It's the best I've ever seen. I hope he turns this into another special. By the way, his walk-up music was, ladies and gentlemen.
3: Jesus!
7: My God!
2: Ladies and gentlemen. One of my very favorites. Wally Bryson on the guitar, ladies and gentlemen.
7: Oh, that Wally.
2: Oh, great sound. Nice setting on the guitar.
7: I agree.
2: You know what this is, Christy?
4: I've heard it.
2: Watch it switch gears. Blah, blah, blah, blah, blah, blah. It's the great Eric Carmen and the Raspberries.
4: Go all the way.
2: Go all the way. Great song. Just amazing.
3: Time now for
8: Stupid World Record
3: with our guest reporter, Tom Griswold. Tom?
2: A personal hero of mine, David Rush, back in the news. David Rush has reclaimed the Guinness World Record for, in this case, the most rolls of toilet paper balanced on the forehead.
5: Oh, this is kind of fun.
2: Yeah, as you know, David Rush, we've spoke to him several times. Idaho's own David Rush.
4: Mm-hmm.
2: He took back the title after balancing 195 rolls of toilet paper on his forehead.
5: What the
2: for
5: hell?
2: 30 seconds.
3: How
5: Are
3: many?
5: They all pyramided out?
2: Now, do we have
3: Wait
2: the,
3: a minute.
2: The photograph?
3: How many?
2: 195.
7: That's impossible.
5: Yeah, they are pyramided out.
3: Oh, so he has a piece of cardboard in between each level.
2: Yeah.
5: I don't like that.
3: No, I don't like it either.
2: Yeah. Now he's balancing them.
3: Yeah,
2: that's very difficult.
3: No.
4: No.
2: What do you mean, no? You couldn't do this.
3: No, I think I could.
2: Now, is this your two-ply? I don't know what the rules.
7: Well, he lost it there.
2: No, but yeah, but he did it for 30 seconds.
5: I'm all right with two-ply. Two-ply, don't bother me.
7: Two-ply, don't bother me.
3: I was fascinated by a gentleman who was a cost cutter who liked to watch a dollar save money. He would get two-ply toilet paper and peel it apart and use one ply at
2: a
3: time.
2: But he used a toothbrush on his fingernails a lot.
3: I'm just saying.
2: And getting rid of the grit.
3: That's the way he does it.
4: But see, now I think it should be stacked on top of each other.
5: Tall?
4: Yes.
5: So not pyramided out?
4: Right.
2: Well, that's probably a separate record.
3: Yes.
2: Come on.
4: Really?
3: Yes, but that's something to be celebrated. Not this manufacturer.
2: Are you kidding? He could go to Costco without a cart and check out 195 rolls of toilet paper.
3: No,
5: Christy,
3: no,
5: I'll try the tall one.
4: Okay.
5: Yeah. We'll get a video of, I'm going to guess I can do, how long do I need to balance it?
2: 30 seconds.
5: 30 seconds is what you want?
3: Whoa.
2: That's what's required, right?
4: Was it on his head?
3: Are we going to set a record?
4: Right on his head.
3: I say 6 days.
4: You have a pretty flat noggin.
5: Oh, I was going to do forehead.
4: Oh,
5: but
4: is
5: I
4: it
5: can
4: forehead
5: do,
4: or head?
3: Hey, Josh, Christy thinks you have a flat head.
4: He has a forehead.
2: Yeah, it's kind of on his forehead there.
7: Yeah, pizza delivery guy.
3: Where the hell is
2: he's got his arms spread out and he's balancing 195 rolls of toilet paper. It's amazing.
5: David, is maybe one day take a break from the records and clean that house up.
2: By the way, I got news for his son. Somebody's going as a mummy for Halloween.
3: Hey, you know what that was? That is that's a gentleman who's lost the housekeeper.
5: If you know what I mean.
7: Maybe the wife.
5: It is what it looks like.
3: That's exactly what it looks like.
2: Oh, is he in his basement?
4: Single dad? Is that what you're saying?
3: That's what I'm saying. That's what I'm thinking.
2: I don't think.
3: I've got some.
7: I don't see any kids around.
3: I've got some experience in this.
2: By the way, I want to show you the growth here. This is important.
3: I can't believe she left.
2: David Rush first captured the record in 2021 with 101 rolls of toilet paper, but lost it. Someone else pushed the record to 152, and he's just decimated the record. 195 rolls of toilet paper on his forehead.
4: So what do you think you could do on your forehead?
7: I'm going to say four.
4: Stacked.
7: I say four.
2: No, you're talking stack them.
5: Yeah, just a tower.
4: Yeah.
2: A tower.
5: Yeah.
2: What do you, for 30 seconds, what do you think? Six?
5: All right, so we got four. We got six.
4: Boy, I don't know.
3: Eight.
5: Somebody's going to have to be next to me on like a step stool stacking them.
3: Nine. Yeah. Yeah. Hmm.
2: Now, what you could do is you could start with one of those really huge ones that they have at truck stops.
5: Oh, right, right.
2: And,
5: oh.
2: Then you get the double one. Then you that would make it easier.
3: Didn't they have a story about Charmin had like the forever toilet roll or something? It was as big around as a tractor tire.
4: It was huge.
3: Remember that story?
4: Yeah.
2: What was that for?
4: Toilet paper holder you could never find.
3: Yeah.
5: Yeah, what would that be for?
3: You'd never have to change the roll of toilet paper, at least once a year or something.
2: I bet he's glad he did this before this diarrhea parasite hit.
5: Yeah.
2: Probably a shortage right now.
5: Shortage of toilet
4: paper. Once again.
5: Could be.
3: Taxes.
5: I wonder if bidet sales went up during this.
3: Suicide. Diarrhea. Parasites.
2: Yeah. It's big in the news. Did you see that they...
4: Yeah, they've said that it wasn't the lettuce now.
2: Now they're saying it might not have been the lettuce after that big announcement.
4: Yeah.
7: Lawsuit.
3: Well, what the hell? What's the new theory? Yeah. We know?
4: They think it might even be something in the water that they sprayed on the vegetables.
3: So, that's why I don't eat vegetables.
2: There you go. That's every kid out there.
4: All week
2: going,
4: last week.
2: Well, Mom, it's nothing but hamburger and steak this
4: and
2: week.
4: French fries.
2: Maybe
4: exactly.
2: A hot dog and fries. Mm-hmm. Yeah. Okay. Well, that's officially sports. Christy Lee, what have you got over there?
4: Well, if we're going to talk toilets, firefighters in Kansas City rescued a man who had gotten stuck inside a porta potty. Now, according to this story, the Kansas City firefighters were forced to cut apart the toilet after he somehow became trapped between the seats. Video footage of the incident shows first responders using an electric saw to slice through the plastic, instructing the distressed man on how to climb out. The rescue ended with firefighters successfully pulling the man out, hosing him down beside the fire truck, and it's not clear how he was trapped.
5: Right, but
4: I'm kind of confused. Do we have any video on this? Or
2: it's one of these things where the guy falls in.
4: Well,
5: so he does fall in. Is that his arm dangling?
4: He does fall in.
5: No, it can't be his arm.
4: No.
2: Yeah,
4: because it says here he was trapped beneath the seat.
3: That does look like his arm. What is that hanging out of there?
2: Yeah, he's stuck in there.
7: I hope it's his arm.
2: He's down in there.
3: Is that his arm?
2: Yeah.
5: No, it's not. His arm isn't. It is a pipe looking thing.
4: Yeah.
5: It's like a hose that maybe they.
3: Oh, he's moving. That's part of his.
4: Beneath the seat. Yeah.
2: That is. Yeah, that's his arm.
5: No, it isn't.
3: If that's his arm, he's.
5: If it's his arm, he has no hand.
3: If his arm, he's hideously deformed.
5: Yeah. Well, right.
2: Boy, is he down? He's down
3: got
2: in that
3: a
2: hole.
3: Hand like a bratwurst. Okay,
5: right, right.
2: Well, somebody's down in that hole, moving that thing.
7: He's holding up.
5: It's something for him to pull up on. Here, yeah.
4: Oh
5: what?
4: My
5: How did
4: God.
5: This happen?
2: I'm assuming the guy dropped his drugs
4: he can't
2: down there.
4: Be
2: why
4: a
2: would
4: big
2: you dive
4: guy.
2: In? Why would you go down into a down into the toilet pit?
4: Well, and it can't be a big space.
3: Down
4: it's
3: in
4: a porta potty, right?
2: No, it's there's a big pit underneath there.
5: Yeah, what is he?
4: There is a big pit?
2: Yeah.
4: Well, porta potties don't have a big pit.
2: Well,
4: I mean,
2: it's not all that portable.
4: It's not that deep.
5: Right, some
4: is what I'm
5: do,
4: saying.
5: Some don't.
7: What's
5: that tank underneath.
7: What was that? Did you see this?
3: What
5: yeah, it's
3: the
5: like a
3: hell?
5: It's like a piece of plastic that. But he is trying to get out. Well, that's his arm.
7: Sure.
5: You know, you can tell it's covered in.
2: This guy is completely covered in feces.
5: This is terrible.
2: I want to say.
7: I think he did the same himself.
2: You know, for once, the firefighters are going, somebody light a match.
4: But you see how far back they're standing. They're
5: well,
4: like,
5: you know what happened to this guy, I think? The way it looks now? So that's a broken piece of plastic underneath the seat.
4: Yeah.
5: He may have been sitting there and that broke on
4: you
5: him.
4: You know what? You're right.
5: And he fell right
4: that
5: in.
7: I sure hope it just
5: if
7: broke.
5: So, this guy's an immediate millionaire, isn't
7: yeah.
5: he?
7: Yeah.
5: Yeah, I would sue the porta potty company. I would sue the county, the city. I would sue poop.
3: The hole,
7: and no one's helping him.
3: The hole is
2: the
3: not.
2: The firefighters are helping
4: no,
2: him.
4: They're not,
7: no, they're not. They're just standing there.
5: They're standing there with their phones up.
2: It probably
3: don't you try to make these
7: no one helping
3: Americans
7: him.
3: Heroes.
2: It
3: they're
2: probably
3: standing there.
2: Smells so bad.
5: Yeah, they're waiting for the clothespins.
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10: The Loop.

0: do that.
1: Right. My baby don't care. My baby's fat ass.
0: Oh, well, you guys.
2: Here's some extra. This is Bob and Tom Extra.
3: A couple letters here. I'm in the construction business. What Tom called the human door.
4: Yes.
3: In the construction field, we refer to as the man door.
5: Okay. So you're close.
0: Yeah. I'm just saying.
4: But there are
5: a little
4: also
5: sexist, but okay.
4: There are also females on the job site.
3: Sure. No. I'm just saying this. What have you done, Tom? I called it a human. The door from my house to my garage for human beings.
5: Mm-hmm.
3: The human door.
5: Right.
3: Okay. The garage door is the big one that you can drive a car into.
4: So your garage is connected to your house.
3: Yeah.
4: Nice. Well, some people won't have a connection to the house.
6: No.
3: I've had the other.
4: Which do you prefer?
6: You had to suffer for a while.
3: The convenience of being able to walk right in.
5: It is nice.
3: I've also had, you ever had this? Mm-hmm. Someone thinks, this is really cool. It's a split level.
5: Yeah.
4: Oh, yeah.
3: And you have to walk in and the kitchen's upstairs. Boy, that gets old fast.
5: Yeah. When you have to.
3: You got
5: to
3: schlep the groceries upstairs.
5: Unless you have one of those dumb waiters. Those are cool.
7: Hi, can I serve you?
4: Get the groceries. Where are they?
5: Wait, let me say Lazy Susan next.
6: I don't feel like working today.
4: That's one of the first jokes my dad ever told. We were having Thanksgiving dinner, and there was condiments and pickles and there on the Lazy Susan. My dad goes, I thought we fired her.
7: It's all good.
4: Oh, nice. Yeah.
3: Not a lot of houses have dumb waiters.
7: No.
5: No.
7: The Home Alone house had it.
5: Yeah, it did. Yeah.
7: For those who don't know, it's the tiny elevator for things that are.
3: Yeah.
7: My
3: brother had a house that had it.
4: Yeah. I almost bought a house because it had a dumb waiter.
7: It's also a fine Pinter play. It's bed pack.
6: Of course.
3: You can get in it if you're a kid.
5: That would be fun.
4: The cherry orchard.
5: Yeah.
3: That's always the what you want to do is get in the dumbwaiter and have your buddies. Yeah.
5: That is cool.
3: Now, let's move forward here. If you want to send us a letter, now we've made it much easier. Just go to bobandtom.com. And we've got a little button you can click and get right to us. This is an important letter. I know we've had some really today has been a day of profound,
4: important,
3: almost revelatory letters.
4: A capital I.
3: Josh has also weighed in. He had a moving cup of coffee, followed by a truly revelatory taste treat with your avocado.
7: The avocado was perfect, yeah.
3: Yes, and now is this going to be reflected in your attitude for the rest of the day? Are we going to get a nice, cheerful Josh?
6: I don't know yet, dum-dum.
3: Okay. Well, I think this will cheer everyone up.
7: Okay.
3: I know it's cheered me up. As you know, I do a lot of crossword puzzles, mm-hmm. Kind of fun thing I do.
7: Keep that brain exercise, boy.
4: That's right.
3: We could go through. There's a list of words that always show up in crossword puzzles. Do you do them like?
5: Yeah, on occasion. Yeah, I usually grab a book when I go on vacation.
3: Oh,
5: yeah.
3: There'll be like if it's a fencing reference, or it's always going to be epe, epe.
5: Gotcha. Okay.
4: You know what I've noticed lately?
3: Snakes always asp, ASP. There's always aloe.
5: Okay.
3: For ALOU, those are useful ones.
5: Right.
4: Oreo has been popping up
3: often.
4: Mm-hmm. Yeah.
3: But this is so exciting for me.
4: Oh, okay.
3: I typically do the New York Times crossword puzzle. This guy does the LA Times crossword puzzle. This comes to us from Liberty Township, Ohio.
4: I want to say West Salem.
7: It's right next to Cincinnati. That's where the funny bone is.
3: Funny bone.
4: There you go. Yeah.
3: Hey, Tom, writes Kevin. I was helping my dad do the LA Times crossword puzzle the other day. The clue came up. Marty Allen phrase.
5: That's awesome.
3: Before he could get it out, I shouted out, "Hello there!"
7: Do you think they went D-E-R-E, or what do you think they did?
3: I would assume they would do D-E-R-E because it's.
4: I don't know why it's not just D-E-R.
3: Because it's short for there.
5: Yeah.
3: T-H-E-R-E.
4: Okay.
3: Hello
4: there. All right. Never thought.
3: I'll have to dig that up.
5: Yeah, we have to check that.
3: And whenever I find references to someone I know or something in the crossword,
5: mm-hmm.
3: I'll set, like, for example, who was it? Another crossword guy is one of our favorite comedians, Greg Warren. And Nate, his kind of boss now, from Nateland, mm-hmm. Nate Bargatze's name came up in a New York Times crossword.
7: Oh, like comedian Bargatze, and then it was.
3: Yeah. Right.
7: Yeah. Dude, Nate's probably going to, that's going to happen more and more, I bet.
3: Yeah, that's, and that's sort of shows you've made it.
5: Yeah. Yeah.
3: You've reached a certain level of.
5: Very cool.
3: It's always fun, though, because they'll have incredibly obscure, for me, rap singers in there.
5: Oh.
3: You know, and then I'll have to get the crosses to get it because I have no idea. You know, Little Schmarfy, whatever his name is.
7: He is good.
6: Oh, man. Yeah. You got to hear his work.
3: It's Lil, L-I-L.
4: Well, there's Lil Schmarfy and Big Schmarfy.
3: Oh, there is?
4: Yeah.
3: Okay, which one? No, I assume at least one of them has been shot to death.
5: Oh, no.
4: Dear Bob and Tom Show.
3: Am I wrong?
4: This is Anthony. He lives in the Commonwealth of Kentucky. I'm having a fried bologna sandwich this morning. Well, thank you, Anthony.
7: How about that?
4: Way to go.
7: Sounds tasty.
3: Does he need any tips on how to fry it?
5: Oh, geez.
4: You know what? He didn't say he needed the tip, but I think people listening and us here in the studio would like to
3: you
4: hear
3: mean
4: about
3: we here
7: do
3: the,
7: you
3: we you, mean, the, you mean we here in the studio not us here in the studio
4: us let's, and here in the studio
7: he was doing you a favor.
4: I'm trying to get you to this fried bologna. How dare you?
3: I'll tell you what,
4: nothing but love for you.
3: I've got another tip though.
4: Oh,
3: now if you're frying bologna, of course, if
4: bonus
3: it's,
4: tip
3: if it's a round disc like bologna,
5: yeah,
3: it's going to dome up.
7: It often is.
6: Yeah. Oh, yeah.
3: It's going to dome up. Mm-hmm. So what you do is at 12 o'clock, 3 o'clock, 6 o'clock, and 9 o'clock, you score the bologna. You ever score any bologna?
6: Yeah, did nothing for me.
3: So the other day, we were doing one of our homemade pizzas.
4: You never scored any pigs, any pork?
3: Oh, never. And it was for some reason, it was not, we have the pizza cutter gizmo with the dial disc on it, whatever.
5: Right.
3: And it just wasn't working, wasn't cutting through for whatever reason. And I said, wait a second. And I got out a pair of scissors, my kitchen scissors, and it's so much easier.
5: So much easier.
3: So much better.
5: Yeah.
3: And they do make, of course, pizza scissors.
5: Yes.
3: That have the built-in slice there. And I believe I...
4: Don't they have a...
3: Got all you guys a set of those?
4: For lack of a... I'm trying to explain it. It's a little weight that you could put on the slice of bologna, and it holds it down and fries it flat.
7: Yeah. Almost like if you're making smash burgers.
4: Yeah. Instead of cutting the corners like Ding Dong does, maybe.
5: But that creates moisture, and you don't get the crisp.
4: Oh, okay.
5: It doesn't brown
3: up. Plus, you're dirtying another tool.
4: Oh, man, I do love the crispy bacon. Bologna.
3: You ever have a dirty tool, Pat?
6: Oh, yes, many times.
4: Well, you got to wipe it off.
5: After the scored bologna.
7: Here's a bologna question for the room. When you guys remove the... peel, the wrap, whatever that...
4: The rind?
7: The cat stomach is what the rumor was when I was...
4: Oh, yeah, right.
5: Yeah.
7: Do you take that and sort of semi-floss with it to get the bits of bologna that are stuck to it?
3: No.
4: I've never done that, but I'm going to start.
7: It's a very fat thing to do.
3: That is desperate.
5: I don't think I've ever bought bologna...
4: With the rind on them?
5: Yeah, like in the packaging. Like
7: so you're getting good bologna.
5: Pre-sliced.
6: Does bologna,
5: does
6: bologna fry in its own or do you have to use butter or something?
5: I don't know. I don't like hot bologna. That sounds horrible to me.
3: Patch of ready hot bologna.
6: Why are you teasing me like this?
4: You can't take it.
3: You can't go back to the blood bank. So, I guess it's bus station fried bologna tonight.
5: Oh.
3: Make a few bucks.
6: I had a cheap hot dog yesterday.
5: How do you dress your bologna sandwich? So you fry it, and
6: in
5: then culottes. What do you do?
7: Depends on the time of year,
6: of course.
5: Yeah, but after you fry the bologna, and then what do you do?
3: Nothing. I
5: just like a plain bologna sandwich, like your hot dog.
3: Do you put lettuce or something?
6: Mayonnaise.
5: Oh,
6: mustard,
5: no. Mayo. Mustard, mayo.
3: Oh,
5: yeah,
3: no,
5: and
3: no.
5: cheese, American cheese.
7: Yeah,
5: that's white bread.
7: Huh. No. I only get fried bologna now if it's at a restaurant that's kind of... There are places that, it's one of our specialties.
5: Oh, yeah, that's cool. Yeah.
7: Yeah, and it is about a half inch thick.
5: Yeah. Maybe I should try it. I haven't done fried bologna ever.
7: Have you fried up Spam?
5: No, I've never had
3: good.
5: Spam.
3: Very good.
7: What I recommend that more than the bologna, but...
5: Okay.
3: Josh is right.
7: It's not for everybody. It's okay.
4: I like a Spam every now and
5: then. Really?
4: And
5: sure. What is Spam?
4: Pork shoulder and ham.
5: Oh, it is. It's pork. Yeah. Okay. Yeah. And don't they come flavored? There's like jalapeno.
7: Yeah, they've gone kind of the Oreo route. You can get Cinnamon Toast Crunch Spam.
5: Okay.
3: This is a weird letter. I had to double check the date on this. Then I realized what was happening.
7: Oh.
3: Dear Bob and Tom Show, I hate to admit it, but Tom is correct.
4: Uh-oh.
3: My wife and I were recently in Steamboat and Vail in Colorado. There was no snow anywhere. Signed, Cliff. You'll recall,
5: mm-hmm.
3: I was there this winter and the skiing was pretty bad. He goes, by the way, I was listening to a podcast version of the show. I may have been a few days behind. I believe it was several months old. I'll hang That's up funny. And wait for your response. Yeah, thank you very much.
7: Letting us know the snow report right. in the week of
5: right.
7: July.
3: Yeah, yeah, yeah. When bad, I was there, the skiing was less than stellar. Tom, I imagine right now.
7: I like to think that he'd look around and looked at his wife and goes, boy, Tom was right.
3: you can listen to old shows. How do you that now? You want to explain that to me, Chick McGee?
4: Go to bobandtom.com and look them up. You can also download the podcast where you get your podcast and listen to it when you want. You don't have to be a slave to us. You can listen whenever you'd like.
5: And you could get your VIP membership.
4: And get that VIP.
3: And you could
4: tie that down.
3: See a picture of me. They're going to post that my niece sent me a picture of me when I was 20 years old.
5: Oh, yeah?
3: There it is.
5: Oh, my gosh.
6: Wow, look at you.
4: Oh, my. You look like you just walked off the set of With Jules Holland.
5: Is your hair curly?
7: Oh, I see kind of why you're...
4: Yeah. Wavy.
6: Tom DeWalt.
7: Now, there's a chance, if you had not told us who this was, it would have taken us a second.
5: Yeah. 100%.
4: It's like a guitar player from
7: right.
4: Pink Floyd.
7: Exactly.
6: Dave Grohl or something. Like a young Dave Grohl.
3: Yeah, that's...
7: I would have... Man, you know...
3: 20-year-old me. And what's really unusual, I am wearing a sweater.
7: Yes.
3: Oh, and that may be the last time I ever wore one.
7: And an undershirt.
4: A crew neck, Tom. Right. What are you thinking there?
3: I haven't worn a sweater in years.
7: There's a little George Harrison in there.
6: Absolutely.
5: Oh, yeah. You could see that in the eyes for sure, in the eyebrows. Yeah.
3: Well, and anyway, you can see that on our website eventually.
4: I'd like to officially, humbly apologize to you. I've teased you over the years about being preoccupied with someone's hair. I had no idea.
7: It's all the more tragic now.
3: I would like a sympathy card. Sorry for your loss.
4: Magnificent.
6: My gosh,
4: head of
6: look
4: hair.
6: At that hair.
5: Yeah, past his shoulders.
4: I had no idea this is what you're dealing with. Gorgeous. I apologize.
3: Don't hassle me, man.
4: Yeah.
3: Yeah.
6: That had to be really a big tragedy for you.
7: Yeah. Must still sting.
3: There you go. Anyways,
4: still stings.
3: So what was I saying? Oh, yeah, you go to our website now. We've also got a direct link to us. Send us your email. So it makes it a little bit easier. We're getting all these really great letters. We certainly appreciate it.
4: Dear Bob and Tom Show, Chick, hey, that's me, was talking about using a cigar cutter to perform a brisk a few days ago. I have been an OB nurse for 29 years and have assisted with many circumcisions. There is one type of circ that uses an instrument called a Mogan, M-O-G-A-N, that we nurses always joked about calling it a cigar cutter.
5: Oh.
4: Not many providers do this type of circ anymore, so you brought back some fond memories. Tee-hee. Long-time listener, first-time writer, I love it when you play the oldies. I miss Bob's laugh. Thanks for all the years of fun, Doreen. Well, thank you, Doreen.
3: I love that name.
4: Yes.
5: That's a good name.
3: That's about time for a Doreen comeback.
4: Very nice.
5: I heard a song on the way in this morning that it's called Gay. It's a country song, current country radio.
4: Huh.
5: Pop country radio, I'll say.
7: I know this song.
5: And it's called, so it's called Gary.
4: Yeah.
5: And essentially, it is there are no more Garys anymore.
4: Right.
5: And then it also references there are no more Debbies.
4: Yeah.
7: Yeah.
5: Yes. But it's like, really? Like a kid named Gary born with a cigarette glued to his face might be one of the lyrics.
3: That's funny.
5: Yeah.
7: Then it's a good song.
5: It is a good song.
3: And of course, there's Gary, Indiana, Gary, Indiana, Gary, Indiana, Paris, New York, Rome. Are you familiar with that song?
5: No.
3: Oh, dear God. You've never seen The Music Man?
5: No. And I've seen a lot of musicals, but I haven't.
3: It's terrific.
5: Yeah.
3: It's wonderful. And you know who was in it on Broadway?
5: I don't.
3: Best friend of the show, Hugh Jackman.
5: Okay.
3: I went to New York just to see Mr. Jackman in that play.
5: And I think that's where that story ends, right?
7: Yes.
3: Oh, no, there's much more to it.
7: No, unfortunately, we don't
6: know. He screwed up the words.
4: You can tell us off the air.
7: Stephen Wilson Jr. does the song,
5: yes,
7: Gary.
5: And
7: he's one of my top artists right now. He's fantastic.
5: His voice is great.
7: Yeah.
5: Yeah.
3: I'll have to hear it.
5: Yeah.
3: Looking forward to it. Well, thank you very much, Jess. Once again, check out bobandtom.com. We'll post 20-year-old me up there. And if you please send us your sympathy letters for my hair.
4: Magnificent.
3: I think I can end this segment with this letter.
4: All right.
3: This has come to us from, sorry, where is it on here? Lucas. Lucas, kind enough to write. That's a great name, too.
7: Lucas. It is a good name.
4: Lucas McCain.
3: Yeah. You hear Luke a lot. I like Lucas. Bob was right years ago when he said Tom's nickname should be King Peckerhead. Thank you. Well, I certainly appreciate the love.
4: You know, you'd think I'd remember something like that, but I don't. That's
3: then he goes, and by the way, would you please start referring to Chick McGee again as Chick McGee the sports doctor?
4: That
3: kind of got dropped.
4: That had its
3: had its era.
5: It did.
4: And then
3: the way Avocado Toast did. We're trying to bring back Avocado Toast, and we can bring back the sports doctor.
4: What was it? The Tyrannosaurus Rex of sports?
7: Sportsosaurus Rex.
3: This guy said also, by the way, this has been bugging me, the term master bedroom, you're not supposed to use that anymore.
5: Yeah, it's primary.
3: Yeah, he said, actually, the origin of that is rather interesting. It goes back to the Sears catalog. The term didn't exist until the 1920s when Sears coined the term the master bedroom in their mail order catalog.
7: Yeah, it doesn't have the negative connotation that people are attributing to it.
6: Yeah, I never thought.
5: They got to find something.
3: Yeah, he goes, nobody ever associated these things until 2020 when professionals who take exception to everything, especially things they know nothing about, got upset.
7: I was thinking about that last night when I was primary baiting. And
4: you took some time to reflect.
7: Yes, yeah.
2: 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Bob and Tom Extra continues in just a minute. 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
3: Christy's at the news desk. What's happening over there?
11: Indiana officials have barred a food truck from an Indianapolis market over his tongue-in-cheek slogan. According to the Indy Star, Scott Sims, the owner of Smash Daddy's Burgers, Fries, etc., has been a regular vendor at the Statehouse Market.
3: Mm-hmm.
11: But he was recently told by a state official that there have been complaints over the truck's tagline, "You'll love our meat in your mouth."
7: That's as innocuous
4: It's a wonderful slogan.
11: As a result, he was informed he could no longer serve at the market.
12: Mr. Speaker, this is an outrage.
7: And I don't believe this state official. I think the state official is the only one that's semi-bothered by it. And even... I'm going to guess she isn't that bothered by it.
12: And, of course, I'm going to vote. What about, Mr. Speaker, what about the children?
11: Told the Star that he had not been given any prior indication that the slogan was an issue, while the state later told the newspaper that no written complaints against Mr. Sims even exist.
7: Yeah, come on.
11: The truck's exclusion could run afoul of our First Amendment.
7: Don't eat there, then.
11: The government cannot shut down speech unless it meets the high bar of one of the its exemptions.
4: Yeah. Don't eat there. That way you won't be in line in front of me.
7: Yeah.
3: Exactly. So they're preventing the guy from parking there.
11: And I have actually been at events where the Smash Burger truck has been.
4: It's burger.
11: And it's very good.
3: The smash booger.
4: Booger, smash burger.
3: That only appealed to fourth grade boys.
4: Late at night, you know, you start to fall asleep. You start a little booger garden there on the wall. You know what I'm talking about.
11: No.
4: Ah,
3: Would you go see a band called Booger Garden?
4: Absolutely.
11: Carolos Barsum, communications director for the state's personnel department, said the Indiana State Personnel Department, which runs the market, can modify or discontinue vendor participation as they see fit. Oh,
7: yeah. Killjoy. Killjoy.
4: Yeah. They rule with a velvet fist.
11: Scott, you keep doing it. You make a great smash burger.
7: Next time I see you, no matter where I'm at, no matter how recently I ate, I'm stopping and getting a burger.
4: You're darn right.
11: You can put your meat in my mouth.
4: We've got a...
3: Well, no.
7: Now that's from Christy Lee right there.
3: Christy Lee.
4: You can put your meat in all of our mouths.
11: Yeah, we got
4: a nice big parking space here for you. Right. Come on out.
3: So many sort of wordplay slogans for even names of restaurants.
11: Sure.
3: Mm-hmm, mm-hmm, mm-hmm. What's the one?
4: Horbath?
3: Your throat can't.
4: No, Horbath Pizza.
3: No, your throat. Your throat can't hold my throbbing wiener. That place. What is that?
7: Oh yeah. Oddly enough, though, it was called.

0: time hot dogs, which I thought was odd.
1: Yeah, but that's their
0: slogan. You can't have a slogan with
1: no, okay,
0: yeah,
1: okay.
2: Yeah. You'll love my tuna on my tongue. That's all.
3: Right,
2: yeah,
3: right. Yeah, that's I don't think you need throbbing in that. Just your mouth can't hold my hot dog.
1: There's one right near my house. Yeah. At that gas station south of my place, there is a taco truck. And, yeah, their motto is, we like our tacos. No, we eat our tacos vertically. Which is...
2: Not wrong with that.
1: Yeah, of course, yeah.
4: Vertically.
3: Wait a minute.
4: How else?
0: So does he hold...
3: Vertical.
0: The vertical taco is the slang.
3: No. You have your taco horizontally for once. How about that? This way. And this way.
1: No,
3: this way is how tacos come, if you know what I mean.
0: Right.
1: No, that's how Mrs. Taco comes.
3: Yes.
1: When you
3: that's
1: eat,
3: what I
1: you,
3: meant.
1: You eat the vertical taco.
0: Right.
1: Okay, good.
4: All right.
1: See, the vertical taco would be a different thing.
0: Yeah, that's the...
1: It would spill out, you see.
4: Yes.
0: Right. Well, that happens. Yeah.
2: That's fun.
0: But there are surgeries.
3: Try our transvaginal mesh.
1: Your mouth's not big enough to bite my wiener.
3: No.
1: Would these be okay?
3: No, your throat can't hold my wiener.
1: My throbbing wiener.
3: No, you don't need throbbing.
4: Hot dogs don't throb.
1: Is there such a thing as a vegetarian food truck?
0: Yes.
4: Of course.
1: There
4: Absolutely.
1: Is?
2: Tons.
3: Yeah. Uh-huh. What do you mean there
0: is? What makes...
3: Oh, I can't stand it anymore.
4: He of all people should know.
1: Lettuce toss your salad. Something
2: that's pretty good.
1: Lettuce, you know, the word like.
3: He feels we're not laughing, so we're not clear on lettuce.
1: This is joke repair. Is it lettuce like? Yeah. Okay, because there's the whole restaurant chain Lettuce Entertain You.
4: Mm-hmm.
1: But there really is. There's like a. Is there a vegan taco truck?
4: Sure.
3: Well, sure.
0: Yeah. I mean, especially in places like Portland and
4: California.
0: Yeah.
1: Wow.
4: Mm-hmm.
1: Okay.
3: Well, now I want that guy to put his meat in my mouth.
4: See?
3: I'm all ready for it.
4: Yeah.
1: Okay. Well, so we'll see what happens.
4: Maybe he's listening.
0: I bet it's delicious.
4: Drive over here.
3: Come on by.
1: Was it Smash Daddy's Burgers? Sounds very good.
4: Mm-hmm.
1: Thank you.
4: Smash Daddy's Burgers.
0: You want some of that daddy meat in your mouth?
1: You know, that would be...
2: I like that.
4: See, now that is a problem.
3: I think we should... this story...
1: I don't think we're helping.
3: We should
1: because
3: all...
1: Because now people are going to think...
3: I think what Josh is trying to illustrate is that it could always be worse.
4: <That's>
3: okay?
4: <right.
3: laughs> So just be happy with... Let me put my...
1: Your throat can't hold my throbbing wiener, is it worse?
3: You don't need throbbing.
1: Okay, sorry.
2: Chick's right.
0: I mean, there is an argument to make. We don't think you're talking about your food when you say things like throbbing.
3: Right.
4: Right. Not much food throbs.
1: Oh, I see.
3: See, the double entendre of it would be...
1: But it plumps when you cook it, though.
0: Yeah.
1: I believe is that.
3: That's fine.
4: A little ballpark, sure.
1: My wiener's so plump, you can... So I can see. So this guy's got it right there at the edge, and we're taking it over the edge.
4: He's doing a great... He's doing a fine job. Don't change.
1: Good. Okay.
3: He's got fries and everything, right?
4: Yeah, he does.
3: That's delicious.
4: Mm-hmm.
1: Yeah, well, I just think it's sad that the state has to step in here.
0: Yeah.
1: Really? Come on.
0: I know.
1: Especially when they have no evidence that anyone ever complained about it. I don't know. Okay. There is a place, I forget what it's called, and their slogan, it's like Louis something something, and you can't beat Louis meat.
0: Oh, okay.
1: Yeah, that's
2: a little...
0: It's suggestive, sure.
3: Yeah. I'm Louie.
0: Yeah.
3: You can't beat my meat.
2: I dare you to try.
3: Anybody's going to beat my
1: ladies
3: meat?
1: Ladies only.
3: It's going to be me.
0: You know what? Turns out I was wrong. Thank you, ladies.
3: It's a lot better when someone else beats my meat. I can tell you that.
5: Well, you're listening to A Little Extra. Bob and Tom Extra.
6: The Rock of Chicago.

0: apologies for that. I've asked that song to be deleted from our system, but it continues to get played. The most annoying thing Hey, it's the Bob and Tom Show!
1: Isn't that sort of the point?
0: The song itself shouldn't be more annoying than the items he's discussing in the song.
1: I would agree.
0: Be slightly just as annoying.
1: I concur.
0: And it goes too far and eliminates all the comedy. We are live from the O'Reilly Auto Parts studios. There's Jess Hooker at the news desk.
1: I'd like to apologize for both the first segment and the introduction.
0: No apology for me. And in fact, I don't want you ever apologizing for me.
1: I was apologizing for me.
0: There's Pat Godwin.
2: Hello, Josh.
0: Willie G at the sports desk.
3: Hey, man.
0: There's Ace Cosby.
4: Hello.
0: I'm Josh Arnold. There's Tom.
1: Leaf blower hours. We've discussed this before. Sunday morning, leaf blower, maybe 10 a.m.? Earliest?
0: Yeah, 10 a.m. at earliest on Sunday.
1: Yeah. How do you feel about garbage trucks early in the morning with the backup beeper sound?
5: Ours comes at 6:30, so.
0: Wow.
5: Yeah, it's early. We're like the first one on the route.
0: Wow.
1: Yeah. Working hard, tough gig.
5: Yeah.
1: I think maybe the volume of that backup thing. I mean, I'll put this in one percenter terms. Willie and I were in Vail, Colorado. Couple weeks ago, and I would get up really early in the morning and walk in a nice brisk walk in the mountain air to go get coffee early, and there were these this beautiful little town, there are these huge garbage trucks, beep beep beep beep. So the people who own those $1 million condos are getting awakened every morning. They're out there really early.
3: That's part of it. You're lucky to be out there in the mountains.
1: Yeah,
3: you know, that's a miracle.
1: Yeah,
3: we shouldn't be out there. It's a good reminder. When you're out there, you go, oh, yeah, I shouldn't be here. Mm-hmm. You shouldn't be able to fly to Denver, get in a bus for 2 hours and be in the middle of that. It shouldn't be. For the last 100 years, that was only accessible to like 30 people. And now we get to go there.
1: Yeah, it's amazing. I mean, it's just the noise of the garbage truck and the I'm just wondering if they can lower the volume of the beeps. It doesn't bother me because I'm up walking around.
3: I'm sure it's a liability issue. People with headphones on. People don't pay attention.
1: Oh, that's...
3: Can't get that fat garbage truck payout, which I'd imagine is a nice way to make a little coin.
5: Yeah.
4: Our trucks don't back up. They just go down a block.
1: Yeah, that's a good... Yeah, for some... Ace, they're constantly backing up there because the streets are kind of small. But, the larger point here is that song about the annoyance of a leaf blower is more annoying than... I think you're correct. and I will also point out that I didn't know that was going to be played this morning.
0: I do love the band, though. That's right up my alley. There's like a banjo and a fiddle and all that stuff.
1: Yeah. We'll play something else from them. They have some lovely stuff. Now, I'm so excited about today's show. I don't think I've ever seen a more interesting mailbag than we have today.
0: This mailbag!
3: Uh-oh, Josh is being saucy again.
0: Comes in any weather.
1: Well, I so much for this letter. I'll have to read this later after we've had a palate cleanser. Here we go. Well, I'll go with this one for starters, because this is something really interesting, and it actually leads to an interesting topic, I think. Mr. Pat Godwin is right over there.
2: Oh, boy.
1: Your son Jimmy is 15?
2: Yeah.
1: And I think this is amazing. You took Jimmy to his first ever real concert last evening.
2: Yeah, he loved it. It was amazing. Puddle's Pity Party opened for Weird Al. What a show. What a presentation.
1: And Weird Al's touring with a big band.
2: Yeah.
1: And we've been talking about that show. Those tickets went on sale a year ago. But, yeah, Weird Al, I'm the first time I saw Weird Al, it was at a small nightclub in the early days of MTV. And then, but he's always had a terrific band. He's a great musical performer besides being a comedian. But so the question from this letter is, Dear Bob and Tom Show, I must know, please ask Patty G, how was Jimmy's first concert?
2: You know, he loved it. He was standing, he was swaying, he's holding up his phone with that flashlight function like everybody was doing. It was brilliant. I couldn't believe he had so much focus, and his friend loved it. I mean, he was clapping. It was just so cool to see him enjoy that.
1: Well, so, first of all, good thing that he went to a great artist for his first show.
2: Yeah.
1: And an artist who's really into it on stage.
2: And the opener couldn't have been better. It took me by surprise. Puddle's Pity Party. He had backing tracks, and I thought, oh, my God, how's he going to pull this off? He dresses as a clown. He's about 6'8", and he sings sad songs, but he's funny.
0: Yeah, he is funny.
2: I don't know how to describe how good it was.
5: Good.
2: It was like jam-packed full of entertainment and jokes.
1: That leads me to this question.
2: Yeah.
1: We'll start with Miss Hooker.
5: Okay.
1: The first concert you ever went to.
5: Yes.
1: You remember what it was?
5: Yes.
1: And?
5: Yes.
2: The band, yes. The band.
5: Yeah.
1: Oh, wow.
5: Yeah, that was the first concert I ever
1: the
5: went
1: two,
5: to.
1: The two, probably the 908-15-60 or 4. What was the name of that?
5: It was like...
4: OU 812.
1: Oh, that, is that what it was? Yeah. Something like that.
5: That's bad. Yeah.
1: Yeah, that version of Yes.
5: Yes.
2: The Trevor Horn, owner of Illuminati Heart.
1: Yes. Yeah, that one.
5: Yeah.
1: Great band. What did you think of the show?
5: Oh, it was fun. I was in middle school and went with my best friend's parents. So,
1: oh.
5: Yeah, it was fine. Yeah, it was good. Yeah.
4: Yeah, cool.
1: But not earth moving or anything.
5: No, not really. I saw Pink Floyd at the Hoosier Dome like a year later. That was a big deal. Yeah. So,
4: you had some prog rock friends' parents.
5: Yes, I did. They really did shape, my musical taste for sure.
2: Josh,
5: what
2: was your first show?
4: Steve Miller Band.
2: Oh, yeah.
4: That I went without my parents, yes.
2: Huh.
4: That's with my parents.
5: Oh, yeah.
4: It was the Monkees.
2: Huh.
1: You saw the Monkees?
4: Yeah, it was great. Yeah.
1: Wow.
4: Yeah.
1: Were all four of them in the band at that point?
4: They were.
1: Oh, that's wow, that's great.
4: Yeah, it was fun.
1: Pat, your first show?
2: Elton John, Lakeland, Florida. Yeah.
1: Not bad.
2: Huh?
1: How was it?
2: Amazing. I cried. He opened up with Tiny Dancer, then he did Leave On, and I was in tears. Those are my two favorite songs that he opens with.
1: Yeah. Elton is one of those guys. When I went to see him, I remember thinking partway through the show, how can anybody be this good?
2: Oh, I know. It's shocking.
1: It's like when I went to see McCartney, and after a while, I said, okay, every note he's played, I know from all those records over the years, how can anybody be this good? But Elton's great. Willie, first concert?
3: The first one that I wanted to go to was the Strokes. I think I got dragged to a concert with Lucy when I was a kid. Mm-hmm. And I think it was Spice Girls, but there was no way it could have been the Spice Girls because it was like a very small fair. So I think that I just, you know, when you're like four and you just see something and you make up a story?
5: Yes.
3: I think that we were just listening to the Spice Girls on the way there. I saw a girl on stage and I created something in my head.
5: Okay.
3: Yeah. But the Strokes.
1: Yeah. I took Lucy to the Spice Girls twice.
3: Really?
1: Yeah. One.
3: Maybe it was the Spice Girls.
1: No,
3: I don't know,
1: no,
3: man.
1: No, you weren't there. And by the way, of all things, I didn't even know who they were, essentially.
5: Right.
1: I was just being a dad. It was a great show. I mean, I'm not kidding. I don't know how much of the vocals were on tape, but it was a very good show. Yeah. Ace, your first show?
4: The Jackson 5.
1: All
5: nice.
1: Right.
2: With Michael?
4: Yeah.
2: Wow.
1: Well, that's cool.
4: 1973.
1: Was it good?
4: Yeah.
1: Okay, good.
4: Gerald Melvin and the Blue Notes open.
1: Yeah. My first show, I want to thank my friend Steve for bailing on me. Simon and Garfunkel's, but my mom had to take me. And I kid you not, the guy next to me tried to pass me a joint. I was in ninth grade. Oh, boy. That was awful. But the first real show I saw by myself was the original Edgar Winter's White Trash with Taj Mahal and Emerson, Lake, and Palmer. That was amazing.
5: Wow.
2: That's a good first.
1: That was a good one. So I'm glad Jimmy's first show went well.
2: But I thought these kids don't have any focus anymore. What's he going to be like? Is he going to be bored? No. Every second we stayed for the encore, you know, you got to wait for people to get out of the...
3: Man,
2: amazing.
3: When I was his age at that venue, I was never bored for a second.
5: Mm-mm.
3: I was running around like a little criminal. You couldn't have paid me to go there with my dad. It is awesome that he went there with you. That's a cool memory to have
2: it was
3: together.
2: Blast.
1: Yeah. That particular venue has a special place in my heart. Somebody I know was arrested there.
3: Oh, really?
1: Oh,
3: it's special for me, too, because one time I made out with my friend's sister.
5: Oh, yeah.
3: And that was awesome.
2: Memories.
3: That
5: That's
3: was cool.
5: Always, yeah.
3: Special day.
1: Okay. Well, really appreciate your attention this morning. Coming up, we have in sports, Willie, what do you got over there?
3: We got a lot coming up in sports. Football's back, folks. Football's back. How good is that to say?
4: Yay.
3: Preseason, but it's still pretty exciting.
5: All right.
3: Going to talk a little football. Going to talk a little more football. We have some fun records. We got a Python challenge update. I know Josh is a big Python challenge fan.
5: Oh, and we have Python to eat today, too.
4: Well, oh, my gosh.
5: Yeah.
1: Uh-oh.
5: Yep.
1: I was really hoping I wouldn't have to taste it. And also, the Ocho. This is the big weekend on ESPN where they do the crazy sports. Because this is sort of the big lull in the world of sports right now. Not a lot going on, but so ESPN does that thing with the crazy sports, the death dive, et cetera, et cetera. we'll cover all that stuff. Christy's taking a couple days to go. Speaking of concerts, she's going to see John Mellencamp in Los Angeles, I think at the Hollywood Bowl.
5: Yeah.
3: So cool.
1: That'll be great. John's doing his greatest hits tour, getting rave reviews, playing all the hit songs. One little parenthetical note. The first concert you went to, you said it was Yes.
5: Correct.
1: I don't know if you remember this, but that's one of the famous faux pas for me. We did a quick we did a quick greeting to the crowd at that show. And I don't know if you remember this, maybe Ace will. They had a very special stage, yeah. And it was kind of sort of this metal, like you were standing on the deck of a ship.
5: Okay.
1: And the microphones kind of weren't on stands. They just came out of the bottom of the thing. It was very elaborate. One of the things I like doing least is being backstage, but they asked us to come and do this, and I did not want – anyway. So it's one of those things where you go out and say hello to the crowd and whatever.
5: Right.
1: Tell them a few things they ask you to tell them. So we walked out there, and it was pitch black. I couldn't really see much. And they had on the floor, flush with the floor, there were a bunch of buttons that I didn't see that were obviously for the fellows in the band to operate various things. I walked out there, stepped on one of them, and all of a sudden it goes, and these lights flash. I wanted to die. Hey, welcome to the show. 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Coming up, what is the ideal temperature for your bedroom? We found out it's in the news. We're going to come back to you from the O'Reilly Auto Parts studios. 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

0: 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We're live from the O'Reilly Auto Parts Studios. 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
1: Hi, Joshy.
0: Hi, Pat Godwin's at the music center.
2: Hey, Josh.
0: There's Willie G at the sports desk.
3: Good morning.
0: Ace Cosby's at Master Control.
4: Howdy.
0: I'm Josh Arnold. And Tom, just a quick message to the kids who started school this week. We failed you as adults. We apologize. I don't know how that we allowed all that to happen. We either voted in the wrong people or something. Anyone who decided that school should start
2: did something wrong
0: this
2: didn't we?
0: Early, we messed up.
4: Yeah. So, I was talking to
0: please forgive us.
4: I was talking to someone at the gym yesterday. I said, "Yeah, my girl starts school again on coming up next Tuesday," and she goes, "Oh, well, my girl started last week."
0: Yeah, really?
4: When do they start working at the factory?
2: Well, and then you know. Good. If they play football or they're in band, they have camp in June. They've got two-a-days in August. It's tough, man.
4: Oh, well.
2: Kids don't have a lot.
0: It used to be that was, you know, kids. Okay, yeah, it's mid-August. We have to start two-a-days.
2: Yeah.
0: We have to start whatever. And at least that was semi-fun, I guess.
4: I don't like the back-to-school sales on TV and radio.
0: Yeah.
4: Don't remind us, okay?
0: Right.
4: And there's always the one. Christy, I think, was the one. I like going back to school. Yeah, really?
2: I kind of like going back.
0: I did after it started.
2: Yeah.
4: It's just.
0: I hated the first, after the first day, okay, we're in it. Great.
4: Having fun. Of all people to say this, me, it takes you out of the moment. It takes you out of the, it's summer. This is great. I'm going to go to the swimming pool today. And I hope we're not ruining it for anybody right now.
2: This seems so anti you because I feel like you're so inherently anti fun. I figured you would love the first day of school.
3: You like structure.
4: Yeah. No, I always have to kind of look ahead. For example, I'm looking ahead on today's show, getting very excited about a bunch of things. Now, I had a moment this morning in the shower.
0: Oh, good for you.
3: You got to take care of business, right? You got to keep those pipes clean.
4: I know you're going to take this the wrong way. You've already started to.
2: At your age, you want to take advantage of that blood flow in the morning.
0: Treat yourself.
4: I probably shouldn't have said this.
3: It's called self-care.
4: I had a moment in the shower. I was thinking about yesterday's Bob and Tom show.
2: Mm-hmm.
4: And I thought, it occurred to me that the funniest thing anybody said in the show yesterday.
0: Very good, Pat.
3: Go ahead.
4: That wasn't it. The funniest thing anybody said, I don't think very many people noticed. Uh-oh. And so I said, I'm going to have to repeat this tomorrow because I just thought it was absolutely hilarious.
0: Real quick, I so hope it's one of Tom's jokes.
3: Wouldn't that be great?
0: No, couldn't be.
1: Okay.
0: Immediately, that would be amazing.
4: I wouldn't. And I'm going to need you to set something up for me, Jason. Can you give me the story involves this organ? You weren't here, Ms. Hooker. There's an organ somewhere in Europe, and it's a John Cage. I guess it's not a song. It's a music piece, if you will, but it is designed to essentially last forever. It's
3: the setup.
0: It's not scheduled to end until what 2600 something.
4: It's John Cage was a kind of they call him an avant-garde composer, and it's this place in Germany. It's being called the world's slowest concert, and it's not like a lot of notes here. It's sort of like a chord. I think they placed sandbags or something on the keys, and so they'll have a chord going for 25 years.
0: And recently, this was a big deal. What, this week? Because changed the chord.
4: The next chord change, by the way, coming up in October of 2027.
2: Oh, so you've got to zoom out to really enjoy this song.
0: Oh, it's
4: it's projected to end on September 4th. 2640, but they're already selling tickets
0: to that, to be there when it ends.
4: Yeah.
2: So like Elon Musk's great, great, great, great, great grandkid or
0: that
2: something?
0: Kind of thing.
4: Oh, yeah. No, Elon himself will be, he'll be there.
3: He'll figure it out.
0: Oh, yeah. Half Android.
3: Well, a robot head.
4: Yeah. It may not look much like him, but he'll, so it's sort of a crazy.
2: Sure. Yeah.
4: Music thing, and I'm wondering what kind of security they have.
2: Something here happened that was that something in the room happened? Something very funny happened is what you're saying.
4: Yeah, and we had a 5 seconds of it. This is what is currently playing on this organ in Germany, and is this note will drone on until October of 2027. Here it is.
0: Who could stand it?
4: Yeah. And then what was the funniest thing said on the show yesterday was by Josh, because I was thinking about this in the shower. Our dear listener, Lee, said, the funniest thing said yesterday in the show was when Josh said, that's what Pete Townsend hears in his ears all the time. Now, for those of us with tinnitus, that is one fine joke.
0: I forgot about that.
4: I don't know if anybody noticed it but me.
0: I think
4: I gave it the deserving applause that it's just so funny. Mm. But so in the, I don't know if they still have services in that church, because that would just be droning the whole time.
2: It just sounds like Hotel AC.
0: Well, yeah, it's terrible. I mean, it's...
1: Have you ever used binaural beats? Have you ever heard those?
2: No.
1: No, it's like these different tones that relax your brain, or they have different effects on you, but that's what that sounds like.
0: I saw an ad for that, and it was playing something similar to that.
1: Yeah. And that's how I fall asleep every night. So you turn on, and I immediately was like, oh, I want to go to bed.
4: Well, falling asleep. Oh. Well, yeah, falling asleep in church, you wouldn't be the first. You wouldn't be the first one. Anyway, Judge, I was in the shower thinking about, God, that's funny. And I was thinking about that because when I get in the shower, it's the one time I don't hear that.
1: Yeah.
4: For those of I know, Pat, you've got the tinnitus.
0: And the worst is when you do. Sometimes you put your ear on the pillow just right, and that's all you hear. Like,
1: yeah.
0: Oh, man.
1: There's a pop song out right now that uses the word tinnitus.
3: Yeah, I love the way they use it, too. I forget how they rhyme it, but it's good.
1: Yeah. Yeah.
4: Oh, Pat, I should have asked. Do you want to play your tinnitus song?
3: I have to go over it. It's a bit of a... Yeah, next break I could.
4: Okay.
0: Is that a funny shirt at all? Show me your tinnitus?
3: Yes.
4: Would you have a picture of an ear or...
0: Who's that? What's that? Thinking just a black shirt with white letters, show me your tinnitus.
2: Yeah. I have like a race day shirt that says, show me your, you know.
0: Mm-hmm. Yeah.
2: And so I think that at a race or a concert, like a heavy metal environment, that'd be a place where you could get tinnitus.
0: What are the ear doctors called?
2: Audiologists.
4: Audiologists?
0: Yeah. Maybe like audiologists conference. That that would kill.
1: Right.
4: Show us your tinnitus would be like an NPR crowd.
0: Yeah.
4: like hipper, a little bit hipper.
2: I mean, for the late night, for the 7:30 post-dinner cocktail hour, it would kill.
0: Oh, yeah. The one real jokester audiologist.
2: Oh, yeah.
4: A little too much for Garrison Keillor, but maybe the NPR crowd would dig it. And we have a bizarre Garrison Keillor update coming up on the show. I'm a fan, by the way.
0: I am too, and
4: he'd probably hate what we do, but I love what
2: I thought that show was boring, but I love the allegations against him.
4: I don't know what happened there. In any event, Josh, congratulations on a great joke.
0: Mm.
4: Tinnitus is that, for those of you who aren't familiar with it, is a ringing in the ears.
1: Mm-hmm.
4: And in my case, it's sort of one droning tone that I hope that they develop a way to somehow eliminate it in the future. And it's from going to too many concerts and wearing headphones and et cetera, et cetera. But, Pat, you have this.
3: I have remembered the chord changes of the song, too. I just realized
4: okay.
3: I do know.
4: Okay, very good.
3: I have a ringing in my ears, and my doctor pronounces it tinnitus, not tinnitus. He knows the ears, nose, and throat, but when the stomach starts to bloat, is it gastritis or gastritis? We've been saying it wrong all these years. Laymen prefer tinnitus, but the professional says tinnitus. It confuses us and divides us. Oh, the little spider veins that cause lots of pain, that's not phlebitis. It's phlebitis? So it's bronchitis, arthritis, tonsillitis, hepatitis, and my girlfriend has colitis? I'm going to...

0: ridiculous.
1: Ah, thank you very much. Maybe you can get a gig, Pat, at an audiologist convention. Just to sing that song.
0: Our finished version of it, we sent it to my doctor, and he found it quite humorous.
1: I know that Fritsch, thank you. Haywood Banks once got a gig for, he has that song, Let Us All of the Pancreas.
0: That's a goodie.
1: That song about the pancreas. He actually played that in front of a convention of the physicians that deal with that particular particular organ.
2: Yeah,
1: it's fun. Not a lot of songs about the pancreas.
2: Not a lot of
1: songs about tinnitus. Which is, what is the current, you said there's a contemporary hit that uses that word?
2: There is.
0: Yeah, it's a woman,
2: Olivia,
0: it's a duo.
2: Olivia Dean.
1: Oh.
2: And maybe Sam Fender or Fetter. Does that sound
3: Fender.
2: Right?
3: It is Fender, yeah.
2: Yeah, and they do a duet of it. And,
3: cool.
2: If I could remember the song, Rain Me In. It's called Me In. Yeah.
1: Oh, we'll have to check that
2: out. They just did it at Lollapalooza.
3: Huh.
2: They performed it.
3: Very cool.
1: Well, cool. I've got another letter about... something that happened on yesterday's show that we're going to get to next break that is actually quite interesting. But right now I want to read this one, and I don't know what your experience is with lightning bugs, Miss Hooker, but Christy...
2: Big fan.
1: I am too.
2: Yeah.
1: Christy said apparently lightning bugs are kind of like bees right now. There's a diminished population, which is critically bad, I guess.
2: Oh.
1: This comes to us from Gibsonburg, Ohio.
3: Hmm.
1: I love that book.
3: Oh, yes. You're thinking Winesburg.
1: Winesburg. Yeah. Oh, so sorry.
3: The sequel, Gibsonburg, didn't do as well.
1: Yeah, well, because he went from drinking wine to drinking Gibsons. Never mind.
3: He's an onion man. He likes.
1: Yeah. You know what a Gibson is, don't you, Miss Hooker?
2: I do, yeah.
1: Okay.
2: Yeah, the cocktail.
3: I've never had one of you guys.
2: With a with a pearl onion is a garnish.
0: And gin, right?
3: Really?
2: Yeah.
1: What is it? It's a martini, right? With an onion instead of an olive,
3: essentially.
4: Did they just run out of ingredients back then?
0: Yes.
4: I feel like in old movies, they're drinking a lot of weird stuff.
3: Oh, yeah.
2: I've never had one. I would try it, though. Yeah. I love a martini.
4: I had a celery cocktail. That was awesome.
2: What?
4: Yeah.
2: It was a
4: celery gimlet. It was delicious.
2: Really?
4: Huh. Yeah.
2: They juice the celery?
4: Yeah, I have no idea how it works. It was really good.
1: Probably the booze. I can tie this all together right now.
2: Okay.
1: There's a great Pete Townsend song. Remember this one, Pat? I'm sitting in the Sheraton Gibson drinking my Gibson.
0: No.
1: Oh, terrific song. Yeah, a little Pete Townsend solo stuff, and Pete Townsend has tinnitus. See how this ties together?
3: Mm-hmm.
1: Dear Bob and Tom Show writes from Gibsonburg, Ohio. Andy writes, I have excellent news about lightning bugs. In Northwest Ohio, they've made a comeback this summer. Couldn't have been a better time. My 2-year-old son loves to chase them around the yard like a drunk, out-of-control hillbilly yelling, woohoo!
3: Nice.
2: Yeah, we have plenty out in my county.
3: Oh, that is good to hear.
2: Yeah, really? we have a ton.
4: They might be going extinct because me and my brothers used to crush them with our feet to make the sidewalk light up so much.
2: And then we would
4: kids.
2: Put them on the side of our eyes so it looked like we had glow-in-the-dark makeup.
3: Well, wait a minute. You had a kill jar you told us about yesterday.
2: Yeah.
1: Humane kill jar, I'll have you know. How did you get them to stick to your eyelids?
2: Well, when you smear them, they just and you just wipe them on your face or on your nose. It was like war paint.
4: It's like neon paint. Yeah, it's fun.
1: So they're deceased at that point.
4: Yeah.
2: Yeah, they're gone.
3: Juice.
2: Yeah.
1: Okay. All right. Okay. Well, I'm glad that the lightning bugs are making a comeback. What a great moment in life, though, to watch a 2-year-old run around screaming about the lightning bugs. That's as great of a night as you're going to have as a parent. That is just wonderful.
2: So true.
1: Coming up, we have some pretty cool stuff in the world of sports, believe it or not, in this sort of slow season. There's some good action going on in baseball and in the WNBA, and ESPN is doing their tribute to the Ocho. They're doing the crazy sports that are out there this weekend. That'll be a lot of fun. We also have cool news from the world of astronomy. The so-called planetary parade is coming up real soon. We've got Python snake news. And has anybody, without blurting it out, has anybody heard about what happened on QVC?
0: I saw.
1: Have you seen this?
3: Mm-hmm. Oh, no, I have not.
1: Oh, it's
0: perfect.
1: It's
2: you have to be
1: classic.
2: Very delicate.
1: Yeah, it's going to involve a little bit of radio sleight of hand, if you will. Right now, I want to talk to you a little bit about Brickhouse Nutrition's physicians. A bunch of doctors. They got together. Working on the weight loss situation. How do you lose weight? A lot of people are using those GLP-1s. This is not one of those. This does not involve a prescription. This does not involve injecting yourself. It's about something called lean. Lean is a dietary supplement that is designed to help you lose weight by lowering your blood sugar, burning fat, converting it into energy, and curbing your appetite so you're not as hungry. I was looking at some of the stats. Lean has a 92% positive rating. Also, I should point this out. Lean has a really nice 60-day money-back guarantee. What is Lean all about? 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
1: Hey, it's the Bob and Tom Show.
2: That was my fault. I may have taken some of your time.
3: No, that's perfectly okay. I always fumble through my breaks.
1: We are live from the O'Reilly Auto Parts Studios. Jess Hooker's at the news desk.
4: Hello.
1: Pat Godwin's next to her.
5: Hey, Josh.
1: And across from me, it's, my gosh, Willie G.
6: Hey, what's going on, man?
1: There's Ace Cosby.
7: Hello.
1: I'm Josh Arnold. There's Tom.
3: How's it going over there?
1: Going well. Coffee is very good. It's insistent without being presumptuous.
3: Oh, really? Like your description, pretentious while still being annoyed.
1: Yes.
3: Wouldn't you love to go to one of those wine things and just punch the guy in the face? Okay. All right. This is this was just handed to me, and this is a weird story. We always have stories. We get them all the time. I always like them. As long as everybody's okay. But it usually involves some kind of a situation in which a door to something opens up incorrectly on the highway, or there may be a minor crash. And we've had them in which a bunch of thousands of bees are released.
1: Right.
3: Or there'll be 18,000 candy bars we had recently, or a beer. And then Pat usually does some kind of a song about things on the highway, et cetera, et cetera. This is a headline. This is from the Indianapolis Star WRTV is the story. Sheep roam I-465 after three-vehicle crash near Keystone Avenue. This is a major freeway.
1: Wow, yeah.
3: And there's a photograph. Obviously, traffic has come to a standstill. There's a huge line of sheep.
1: It is funny how they're all lined up.
3: Yeah.
4: That's crazy.
3: But they're all in the lane. And I know this particular part of the freeway, if they want to get off to come to the radio station, they've got to move over a lane.
1: Yeah, yeah.
6: Well, they can't move over because it's not a dotted lane. That's a hard line.
4: Oh,
6: so.
4: Yeah. They exactly.
1: That's a double white line. Yeah, that's
3: a riot. But it says a crash involving a semi-tractor tanker, a semi-tractor trailer, and a truck hauling 18 sheep led the animals walking on the highway before first responders contained them. It's got to be kind of a relief for the first responders instead of going to some horrific accident. Yep.
1: Yeah.
3: We got 18 sheep on the freeway.
1: Oh, my God. It's adorable.
3: Yeah.
1: Hey, let me see. That's a lot of sheep. Let me one, two.
3: Don't do that.
6: Uh-oh.
3: By the way, this article ends. The sheep were contained in the road and were picked up by another trailer. The last sentence reads as follows. It was not immediately clear where the sheep were being taken. I hope it wasn't St. Elmo's restaurant. I understand the mint sauce rivals their fantastic shrimp cocktail sauce.
1: Our special has changed today.
5: We got to push this. We got a lot of it.
3: It also comes with a nice summer wool suit, if you'd like to... Yeah,
1: that's funny.
3: I was just reading a story about Paul McCartney, because both Pat and I are obsessed with the Beatles. And did you know how McCartney became a vegetarian?
5: I do not.
3: I just mentioned this the other day. He was he lived on a farm with Linda, and they were having lunch one day, and he was eating, I guess he was eating a lamb chop, looked out the window and saw the sheep and thought, I don't think I can do this anymore.
1: You went, I'm done.
3: And right then he became vegetarian. So now we have plenty more letters from you. Shall I get to one? Am I the only one that has any of these, by the way?
4: I have a couple.
3: Oh, go ahead. What do you got?
4: Let's see. Longtime listener, first-time emailer. Earlier this week, I heard Derek Stroop talk about chocolate gravy and biscuits. Do you guys remember that I made this for us here?
1: Not at all, Jess.
3: No, not
1: why?
3: Really?
1: We are terrible.
4: Yeah, you are. But I looked it up. I think it was 3 years ago. I made and I followed the Southern recipe, exactly what Derek was talking about.
1: Did we all love it?
4: Yeah, it's just it's something we don't pair. I think we all agreed that like chocolate gravy and biscuits just doesn't go together. We are sausage gravy and biscuits people, right? Yeah, so this guy just talks about his family grew up on it. He loved it, and he loved hearing Derek talk about it.
1: Oh,
4: so,
1: good.
4: Yeah.
3: Derek Stroop, one of my favorite comedians. If you get a chance, you can watch that show. What was that, Wednesday?
1: Yeah.
3: You can watch that on our YouTube channel. Hilarious.
4: So and great.
3: The segment we did with Ali Breen, because Derek is a very clean comedian. So when we do the segment with Ali, it's kind of a combination of real advice and spectacularly bad advice, deliberately bad advice, usually from Alsman, but also from everyone else here. It's a great segment. If you get a chance to watch it, it really is very, very funny.
6: I have a letter over here. These are two things that I love, and I'm not sure they combine well, but someone says, Dear Bob and Tom, Wisconsin State Fair just introduced a new ice cream flavor, soft serve beer. Love the show. Been listening since the show came out. Soft serve beer.
3: It's interesting because...
6: Two things that are great in the summer, but I don't think I want to combine them. It's been my summer of soft serve, you guys. I've had soft serve 6 times in the last week. It's been great.
3: I'm with you. I love all forms of ice cream, but I don't like I used to drink beer, but I don't particularly want anything else to taste like beer, do you?
4: Willie, have you ever had a tiny beer shot?
6: Yes, I have.
4: That has a dairy product in it, and it kind of makes it sweet, and it comes in a tiny little beer stein. It's really cute.
6: They're cute.
4: But yeah, I think that's the flavor, I'm guessing.
6: Okay, cool.
4: Yeah.
6: Huh.
3: Yeah, well, it is the fair season.
4: It is.
3: I went to the Eagle County Fair in Colorado and the rodeo. And
2: pretty fun?
3: Oh my God, it was great. I was mentioning this. I can't get over the fact. I've been to a rodeo before. It was not my first rodeo. But it's, you can't believe anyone can do any of that stuff.
2: Yeah.
3: Diving off a horse and grabbing a bull's horns.
4: Yeah, wild.
3: Wrestling into, who thought of that? I bet probably the guy that was making beer ice cream.
2: Yeah.
3: After he ate 80 cones. I got an idea. It was terrific. But the great thing about all these fairs now is they're doing experimental, just fun stuff with food.
4: They are.
3: The deep frying thing.
4: Yes.
3: They've deep fried pretty much everything. Didn't we have deep fried water or deep fried ice or something a couple years ago?
4: Deep fried ranch.
3: Mm.
4: That was one. Yeah.
3: No, at the Eagle County Fair, I had a deep fried Oreo.
4: Yes.
3: So you've got Oreos, great. Deep frying anything, great. Mm-hmm. So you've got great squared.
2: Those are really good.
3: And because it was a Thursday, there were no calories.
2: Yes, that's right. Exactly
3: isn't
2: right.
3: Isn't that how that works?
2: Mm-hmm. That's right.
3: That's what I thought. Dear Bob and Tom Show. Oh, by the way, you can now write us without having to go through too much trouble. Just go to bobandtom.com, and there's a little button you can click and send it right to us. Willie, you missed this yesterday. I mentioned, sometimes when you drive places, you see those fields of those turbines.
6: Sure.
3: The wind things.
6: Turbines?
3: Turbines. Yeah, sorry.
2: Yeah, Field of Turbines.
3: Oh,
6: that's a great movie.
4: Yeah, I didn't think that's where that was going.
2: It was very touching, wasn't it? It showed me a world I just didn't understand.
5: Watching the Muslims try to play baseball is just a wonderful time.
3: I wish Chick were here. My favorite checkout clerk of all time was the Target guy with the turban.
4: Yeah.
3: Love that guy.
4: Yeah.
3: Great guy.
6: Gosh, you must have bothered him. You must have bothered him.
3: I'd always wait just to go through his line.
6: So do you wear a hat under there? Do you wrap it up every day?
5: Who does that for you?
3: No, great guy. Seriously.
4: It's very sweet.
3: Now, do you ever do this when you're at a grocery store or another store? Do you ever wait for your favorite checkout person?
4: Yeah, 100%.
3: I do that all the time.
6: Yeah. Andy. Andy's the best.
3: Yeah.
4: I live in a small town, and it's usually like...
5: Were you born in a small town?
4: I was born in a small town.
5: You probably died in a small town.
6: Can you breathe in a small town?
3: Do you live in a pink house? Stop it!
4: Yeah, and it's usually like one of my friend's kids. It's like a lot of places.
2: Oh, Jack and Diane's kids?
4: A lot of...
6: They work at the Tasty Fuse, right?
3: Sorry. Yeah. No, Diane plays guitar.
4: Yeah, it's where a lot of kids get their first job. So, yeah, I always go through their lines.
3: Well, I was saying how... Especially some of those fields of turbines, the wind turbines.
4: Yes.
3: At night, some of them sync up, not all of them.
4: Right.
3: There's one particular field. I know Pat and I drove through one when we were, where were we going? Peoria, I think it was.
5: Yeah.
4: Yeah.
3: And
6: did you guys guess under it?
3: Yeah, of course.
2: Oh, very nice.
3: But it really is. I wonder how many people have driven off the road. Because I lose focus constantly anyway.
4: Mesmerized.
3: Yeah,
4: by
3: but
4: it,
3: those
4: yeah.
3: things are, and you know, whoosh.
4: Yeah.
3: So I was wondering if it's possible to get inside one and do the tour.
4: I know a guy. We could find out.
3: Well, I got a nice letter here from Lee. He goes, in the state of Washington around Ellensburg, they give tours of a wind turbine, and you get to go inside. Hmm. They have a visitor center and lots of exhibits.
4: I think I would feel, have you guys seen those things going down the highway?
6: They're huge.
4: Yeah, I would have that.
3: The propeller?
4: Yes, whatever.
2: Megalophobia?
4: Yes, that condition when you get up close, they're too big.
5: They are huge.
4: Yeah.
6: There's a rest stop that has art with those turbines because I guess they're very hard to recycle.
4: Oh.
6: So they take them, they do a bunch of weird sculptures with it. It might terrify you.
4: Yeah, I would get very scared.
3: Yeah, I get scared around large boats if I'm swimming.
4: I'm with
1: you. I do too. Mm-hmm. Yeah. Creeps me out.
3: What's that called again?
1: I have the thing called submechanophobia, where you're afraid of sort of man-made things underwater, and that's part of it.
3: How did you find out you had that?
1: Somebody, I was talking about it on, I think, a podcast, and then somebody said, you know, that's a thing, and then actually sent me an article about it.
3: Yeah,
1: oh my gosh.
3: Yeah, I get creeped out if I'm swimming around very large boats.
4: Yeah.
3: Like, you'd be scuba diving and then there's a big over there. I don't know what that is. It's spooky. In any event, you can go to bobandtom.com and click on there, send us more letters. I've got a pretty good one coming up about something else that we were talking about of interest. A band called Nerf Herder, which has a Star Wars connection. We're coming right back to the O'Reilly Auto Parts Studios. 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
1: Hey, it's the Bob and Tom Show. 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
4: Hi, Joshy.
1: Pat Godwin's at the music center.
11: Hello.
1: There's Willie G at the sports desk.
12: Good morning.
1: Ace Cosby's at Master Control.
13: Howdy.
1: I'm Josh Arnold. There's Tom.
3: I'd like to violate some radio rules right now.
1: Oh, that's one of my favorite things to do.
3: Yeah, it's what we do all the time. if you were listening 30 minutes ago, you'll understand what we're talking about. We got into a discussion about tinnitus, which is that thing where you've got that tone in your ears.
4: Yes.
3: I can hear mine right now going, hee. Okay. And a great joke that Josh made involving Pete Townsend. Who unfortunately
1: a sufferer, yeah.
3: Yeah, he's got some pretty serious ear issues, but the man's a genius. And then for some reason, we discussed the drink called the Gibson.
4: Yes.
3: Which is like, what is that? It's a martini with an onion. Is that right?
4: A gin martini. Yeah, with a pearl onion.
3: Okay. And I mentioned something obscure.
1: She wore a pearl.
3: Here we go. To see if you can recognize this voice here.

0: and Wild. It's a song about Cleveland.
1: Mm-hmm.
0: And I always thought he was drinking a Gibson.
2: He's playing his Gibson guitar.
3: Oh.
0: But yeah, Pete Townsend wrote that one, and that's one. I think it's on Who Came First. Great record. But
2: it's a great record.
0: And he's I know he's played that live, and you can imagine how that goes over in Cleveland. The crowd goes completely ballistic.
3: Well, yeah.
0: The great Pete Townsend of The Who. Are they completely done? Are they going to do any more?
2: I think they prefer.

0: a little bit ago.
1: Yeah, they did. I know
0: Daltrey's on his own out there.
1: Yeah, I hope they do some more shows. They're obviously one of the great live bands of all time. We have a few more letters here. I promised I'd read this one. Yesterday we were talking about the band The Nerf Herders.
2: Just Nerf Herder.
1: Oh, yeah. I'm sorry. Just Nerf Herder?
2: Yep.
1: Mm-hmm. Okay, sorry. Do you want to explain what that's all about, Josh, who they are?
2: Yeah, they were a semi-one-hit wonder in the 90s. They had a song called Van Halen, which is just about the joy of listening to Van Halen in a way.
3: That's fun.
2: And then...
1: And the origin of that name?
2: Oh, it's a quote from Star Wars, where Leia at one point calls Han Solo a scruffy-looking Nerf Herder.
1: It's kind of a great way to get around saying something nasty.
2: Yeah, helping build a world.
3: Yeah, I think it's in episode 5, right before Han's about to leave, but then he has to go look for Luke because Luke is off. He's trapped in the cave on the ice planet of Hoth.
1: We got this nice letter from Charles. He writes, I heard you guys talking about Nerf Herder, the band. I happen to live next door to the bass player.
2: Oh, no way. Well, let them know that we're fans.
1: In Santa Barbara, California.
2: Yeah, they have a great song called Pantera Fans in Love and a fun song called We Open for Weezer.
3: So all their songs are about other bands for the most part?
2: Except they're character based. So they're kind of like the song Pantera Fans in Love is all about how they hate punk, like alt punk, but they're alt punk. So
3: cool, yeah. Yeah. Sounds fun.
1: Yeah, the one we played yesterday, well, I thought that was really funny. It sounded kind of like Stacey's Mom.
2: Yeah, it's absolutely 80s alt punk. But
1: the band Nerf Herder.
4: Okay.
1: Very good. And we got talking about that because they're going to be doing they're going to overdub the Star Wars movie into the language of Wales, Welsh.
4: Yes.
1: Which is quite interesting. In honor, I guess, what is it, the 50th anniversary of the original?
3: Next year, right?
1: The original Star Wars coming out. Right now, we're going to head over to the sports page with Willie G. And then coming up in a few minutes, we have another special treat. Involving a little bit of a oddball song we played yesterday that is apparently causing all kinds of issues. What's going on in sports?
3: Undrafted rookie quarterback Haynes King ran in from the 5 on the final play of the game to lead the Carolina Panthers to a 33-30 victory over the Arizona Cardinals. We did it, folks. We made it through. Football is officially back. He went 21 for 34 on 180 yards and 2 touchdowns, also ran for 39 yards in the winning score. Carson Beck had an impressive debut for Arizona, throwing 188 yards and a touchdown.
1: So it's back, but not really.
3: It's back. I mean, it's back.
1: They're practice games.
3: It's fun. Just let me have this, man. Okay. It's been a long time.
2: But if you have this, you also have to have the whatever Ace watches, the USAFL or whatever.
5: UFL.
2: The UFL. Yeah.
1: I love USAFL and NAACP.
4: When does the season actually start, though? September?
3: 3 weeks.
4: 3 weeks.
3: Yeah, okay. 3 weeks of preseason football, then it starts.
4: Okay.
3: This is nice. It's exciting. Yesterday, Detroit Lions have agreed to a contract extension with Jahmyr Gibbs, 3-year deal worth $75.7 million. His agents say makes him the NFL's new highest paid running back. 2 days earlier, Atlanta briefly made Bijan Robinson the NFL's highest-paid running back. Gibbs rushed for 1,223 yards, 13 touchdowns last season. And then Jonathan Taylor yesterday got a big payout. Jonathan Taylor Thomas. You love Jonathan Taylor. I don't know why I said that. You wouldn't. He's just my favorite running back, so I thought that you would for a second. But he's the best, and he's going to be on the Colts for 2 more years, which makes me very happy.
1: Okay. Now, we're going to take a breather from sports for just a second. We have been talking for some reason. I missed this last week.
4: Okay.
1: It was apparently a brief mention of Lucille Ball.
4: I don't remember this.
1: I wasn't here, so okay. I don't remember it at all. But yesterday, I guess, was her birthday.
2: Oh, that's right. Yeah.
1: And so we did mention that. And of course, now do you know the name of her husband?
4: Desi.
1: Yeah, the most famous.
4: Arnaz.
1: Yeah, yeah. And we determined that she had maybe 4 shows, all with the name Lucy in them.
4: Right.
1: So she understood branding. Okay. Did you just take down the song I was looking for? Did you? We have a special request. Hang on a second. Sorry, I had it up there. Now it's gone.
2: This
1: guy writes, I want to thank you guys yesterday for playing. Mm-hmm. I've had it stuck in my head, now all caps, the whole damn day. I'm a dog groomer, So I have been singing it to every

0: every single dog. By the end of their appointment, it would appear the dogs are sick of it too.
1: Silly.
0: Thank you, Jody. I sing to my dogs all the time. I talk to my dogs all the time.
2: Good. It's healthy, actually.
0: But this is a song, and we played this in honor of Lucille Ball and Desi Arnaz. And this is one of the classics from Desi. Well, reinterpreted by a comedian. Well, you'll see what happens here.
3: Comedian Mickey Joseph has joined us in the studio. You were telling us about some porno star in San Francisco.
4: Ricky, he's taking the name Ricky Ricardo.
1: It's just unbelievable. That's,
4: oh, yes, I'm Cuban Pete. I've got 10 pounds of hanging meat. And every time I go, jay-chiggy-boom, jay-chiggy-boom, jay-chiggy-boom. Oh, yes, I'm Cuban Pete. Mine goes halfway across the street. And every time I go, jay-chiggy-boom, jay-chiggy-boom, jay-chiggy-boom. Hey, señorita, how would you like a big burrito? It's very nice, so full of spice. Hey, why don't we go down to my place in San Francisco? I'm hard as metal. Just ask Fratanata. Oh, yes, I'm Cuban Pete. Just bend over and grab your feet. I'm not sure you had a jig, jiggy, boom.
5: Jig, jiggy, boom, jig, jiggy, boom.
4: Cuban Pete.
1: Mickey.
6: Bravo, bravissimo.
2: So he suggests that Desi not only had Ethel, but Fred as well.
1: Yeah.
2: I can't see Fred. How did he talk Fred?
7: Fred is a cranky old man.
2: He was
7: man.
2: A cantankerous yeah. old
7: He's
2: man.
7: He's not going for that.
0: Probably. I'm guessing booze.
7: A little three-way with Ricky.
0: Yeah, okay. But there you go. So I hope you don't get that stuck in your head all day. Thank you, Mickey Joseph, comedian, and his interpretation of Desi Arnaz as Ricky Ricardo. Coming up, we have more sporting news. We have...
2: My gosh, there must have been a 35-year difference between Fred and Ethel.
8: You think so?
7: Yeah. I mean, they hated each other, too, the actors.
2: They did. Yeah. But of course, she was probably like, dude, you stole me family when I was 15. You were 40
7: and drunk.
2: Yeah. I don't know what you traded my dad. I've never had a life. You're only listening to the series.
7: No one questioned it.
2: Right.
0: Right now, I want to tell you about money. High prices. Why am I even bothering
3: Mickey
0: to tell
3: Joseph
0: you?
3: Is
0: oh, wait a minute. Sorry, oh. Mickey. What happened there? How did that go on? I didn't touch anything. We have money coming your way, perhaps, from American Financing. What do they specialize in? Well, it's mortgage stuff. And as you know, the housing market's gone kind of nutty the last decade or so. If you have a 10-year-old home, it's probably worth double what you paid for it. And if you've got a 5-year-old home, I think the average 30 to 40% more in value. Depends, of course, on your situation. Everything is different. Every house is different. But if you want to maybe take advantage of the fact that your property is worth more, you can refinance it and grab some of that equity without actually selling your house. So find out the details from the experts on this at American Financing. This is what they do. No high-pressure sales, no upfront fees of any kind. Right now they say their average customer's knocking about $800 a month off those bills, so that could be kind of interesting. Also, they've got something going on where you might even be able to delay 2 mortgage payments. 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
2: Hey, it's the Bob and Tom Show. We're live from the O'Reilly Auto Parts Studios. There are things cooking in the green room here. Wild things. But I got a whiff of, and I'm nervous.
8: Yeah, you should be.
2: There's Jess Hooker at the news desk.
8: Hello.
2: She's the one whipping up all the goodness. There's Pat Godwin.
7: Hey.
2: Whipping up all the terrific music.
7: Thank you.
2: And clever asides.
7: Oh.
2: There's Willie G.
11: Hey,
2: man. Whipping up sparts today.
11: Yeah, whipping up sports.
2: And also some clever aside.
11: Thank you.
2: There's Ace Cosby.
12: Whipping up an appetite.
2: I am uncomfortable using the phrase whipping when talking to you. I am Josh Arnold. And there's Tom, who is now equally as uncomfortable.
0: Oh, yeah. I had to order blackened chicken, and I'd like it just... Just right there, in the grill.
7: Don't.
0: We mentioned this funny story. This is a good story about a collision, if you will, on the freeway. Nobody's hurt.
8: Okay.
0: None of the people were hurt. None of the animals were hurt. I'm sure it probably slowed down a few lives that day. Some things, but not a horrific story. As often are highway sorts of things.
2: Yeah, they can get
8: right?
2: bad.
0: Yeah, I had no need to go into one of those.
8: Okay.
2: No.
0: But historically on this program, we try to steer away from the horrifying collisions and stick with the ones where there are spills on the road that are kind of fun.
8: Mm-hmm.
0: You know, they'll be, we've had spills with bees.
2: Yeah.
0: And spills with beer all over the highway.
2: But the one we have today isn't so bad.
0: Oh, nice. This is a sheep that were knocked out of a truck. The sheep are all okay, by the way. It involved a semi-tractor trailer, and a truck with 18 sheep. And the animals are seen in this photograph walking down the freeway, and they are staying in their lane.
8: They are.
0: They're not in they're in the lane one over. And as Willie pointed out, double line.
2: Yeah, oh yeah.
0: They can't cross it, but they are in a perfect line. So I guess that's a sheep thing. Do they do that all the time?
2: They must.
0: That must be their thing. And I like the fact that there are two lanes over there, cars just driving by.
2: Yeah. Pretty adorable. If you were in a traffic jam and then you got to the end of it and that's what was at the end, I would hope you would go, all right, this all ended good.
0: Yeah. Honey, cancel the lamb chops for tonight.
2: Do you think they were on the way to one of the many fairs happening around?
7: Oh, yeah, I'll bet.
8: It's possible, yeah.
2: They could be famous.
8: They could be.
2: If they show up at a fair and there's a sign saying, we are the highway sheep.
0: Oh, yeah. We were on WRTV last night. I hope you got a chance to see it. But I mentioned this earlier. Pat, in the past, you have pretty much taken every one of these truck spills, whether it's a soda pop or a beer truck or a truck full of bees.
7: Pigs we've had. But I mean, you just handed me this just a little bit ago. So this is, we may have to wait till Monday to have a sheep on the highway. And I normally go with like Ventura Highway, something simple. You give me 20 minutes, I could do a Ventura Highway.
0: But what do you have in mind?
7: You may have missed a spill from last week if you want to hear that because you're on vacation.
0: Oh, what spilled last
7: week? We had pickles. I did a pickles on the highway.
0: Pickles on the highway?
7: Yeah. Oh. I took a different route.
0: Ah, okay.
7: Speaking of highway.
2: Pickles on the Highway sounds like a Tom Waits song about a hitchhiking clown.
13: I was working one day in 574.
0: Yeah.
13: Pickles the clown had to leave town. He was so sad and lonely. Looking a little homely. Oh, Pickles the clown. He needed a liver.
2: Yes.
13: Drinking all day from all that drinking.
7: So we had pickles on the highway, and I wanted to do a Pat Godwin tribute. So I took this a different way. Pickle spill, trucker pickle spill.

0: raisin brine. Talking pickle spill, drunk or pickle spill. Pickles on the highway by the pickle park. Pickle spill, drunk or pickle spill. Never drive a pickle truck after dark in pickle park. Oh, boy.
1: Now, Miss Hooker, do you know what the reference pickle park is?
2: Yes.
1: Okay.
2: Yeah.
1: It's a,
2: right up the street.
1: It's a gathering of men of a certain proclivity into a public.
2: Especially the time of morning we drive in.
3: George Michael was found in one of those, essentially,
0: yep.
3: right?
0: Yeah.
2: He was in a public restroom, right?
3: But that must have been that area's pickle park.
2: Or okay. Yeah. So every area has a pickle park?
3: I'd say so, yeah.
2: Every town?
3: Whether it's called that or not, I think it's...
2: Okay.
0: there must
2: Is
0: be
2: there one for ladies?
3: There's an Artichoke Valley.
0: there's a Peachville.
2: Peachville?
1: Okay, very good. We're going to check back into the sporting scene with Willie G over there. What's going on, Willie?
4: The winners of the 2026 Florida Python Challenge have been announced.
3: Nice!
4: Over the course of the 10-day event, 907 Python Challenge participants from 30 different states, as well as Canada and Vietnam. The fellas are getting involved.
3: Wow!
4: Collectively removed 280 invasive Burmese pythons from South Florida. This year's ultimate grand prize of $10,000 went to Tom Rahill, who removed 96 Burmese pythons from Everglades National Park.
3: Nicely done, Tom.
4: I thought it was you got paid per snake. It's only
2: too.
4: The winner gets paid?
3: I guess so.
1: But I
3: think there are other ways you can do it where you do get paid per snake.
4: The largest python of the competition was also removed from the Everglades National Park.
3: Oh, what's the big python?
4: 16 feet, 5 inches.
1: Oh.
4: Removed by Rom Levinson. Thank you for your service, Rom. FWC Chairman Rodney Barreto said that more than 1,600 pythons to date have been removed through the Florida Python Challenge events, and over 19,000 pythons have been removed by FWC and South Florida Water Management District contractors since 2017.
3: The guys from Vietnam are almost ringers, I would think.
2: Yes.
3: Like, you do this every day.
2: It's in their blood.
3: This is like nothing to you.
1: But doesn't the average lady python have something like 200 eggs or some insane number?
3: Yeah, they breed like
1: that's why
3: bananas.
1: They're taking over.
2: Well,
3: right.
2: Are you guys ready
3: to eat python?
2: Are you ready to try it? It's ready.
1: Mm. Wow,
2: they're little bite-sized pieces.
1: Okay, now you want to give us the background on how you?
2: I know. So it happened when we had our guest on, Dusty Crum.
3: Yeah.
2: Yes.
3: Mr. Python, what they call him?
1: He's the guy that made the National News Wire because he was serving pizza with snake on it. And he's also one of the guys that captures these snakes.
3: Yeah.
1: He lives in, was it called Everglade City or something?
3: Yeah, that's right.
2: And he uses every part of the snake for everything.
3: Yeah.
1: And he's got a cool website, by the way, where I was really impressed with the, what are those shoes called?
2: Converse.
1: They had Converse All-Stars made of snake skin.
2: Yeah.
3: They're actually pretty cool.
2: Very cool.
1: Yeah. I'm not sure I could pull off the snakeskin thing. I'm not exactly Jim Morrison.
2: No, I ordered two python fillets.
3: Okay.
2: I attempted to flash fry them yesterday on this episode of Hooker the Cooker this week, and I couldn't bite through it.
3: Oh.
2: And so I wrestle a python fillet.
3: So people will be able to see that on YouTube.
2: Yeah, it's available right now.
3: Oh, good.
2: So I had to pivot, and I put it in the crock pot on low. Yes, for 12 hours so that you guys would be able to bite through the meat.
4: Okay. Has anybody eaten this yet?
2: Outside of what I got off of the fillet yesterday, that's all that I've had.
4: And there's no...
2: And listen, when people are like, oh, snake tastes like chicken, it doesn't. Snake tastes like snake, and you know that it's snake.
5: What kind of spice?
2: I didn't do any spice. You guys need to know what the snake tastes like.
3: No matter whether or not I like it or not, I want to use the phrase... that's good snake.
2: All right.
1: So is the video on our YouTube channel right now?
2: It is. You can go to YouTube and search The Bob and Tom Show, Hooker the Cooker, and you'll find the latest video.
1: Is the fillets, how big are they?
2: When I cooked them, they came, it was folded. I thought I had two. When I pulled it out, it's this long.
3: Oh, so it was rolled up.
1: It's about two feet long.
2: Yes,
1: it
2: was rolled up. And I would say
1: three quarters of an inch.
2: Three quarter, half inch thick.
3: I was kind of hoping it would be like thick. A tube that you could stuff with cheese.
5: That'd be great.
1: So you haven't tried it since you put it in the slow cooker.
2: No, and I think it's going to be better. So I basically did a salt brine so that there was something there for it to sit in and not just snake water.
1: If you think hot dog water,
2: you guys,
1: scary.
2: But when you wake up in the middle of the night and go, "What is that smell?" and realize, "Oh, that's snake in the kitchen."
3: Man, that can happen with chicken.
2: Yes,
3: I can't even imagine with snake.
1: So is that? I mean, is this God's way of saying don't eat this?
2: I think so. I think it. Yeah, it's not meant to be consumed.
3: All right.
2: I mean, we'll find out. Maybe you could put it in a soup as long
1: as
2: you cook
1: it
2: this way.
1: Can we wait just a little while?
2: Do you want to get a bagel on your belly first?
1: Yeah, precisely.
5: You know, you're not a real good saleswoman for the snake industry as far as the eating of it.
2: Listen, I bet I could make it taste really good with the right spices and the right recipe, but this...
3: I kind of like that we're just getting naked snake.
2: Yes, we're getting
5: really?
2: Naked. Yeah.
3: That's how... Then we'll really know.
4: We need the control. If it's like snake, like carnitas, it'll just taste like tacos.
2: Exactly.
4: Or whatever. Okay, I get it. You know what? All right. I can see this now.
2: But I also made red beans and rice to go with our camel sausage.
3: I'd always heard red beans
2: having.
3: And rice did miss her. Is that not true?
1: So wait a second. You did red beans and rice for what?
2: For the camel sausage that we're also
3: camel
2: having
3: Camel sausage?
2: Yeah.
1: Now, have you tried that yet?
2: Yes.
1: Now, I assume sausage, you can pretty much get away with anything.
2: Yes. It's flavored well. It's seasoned well.
1: Now, did you buy this in the form of camel sausage, or did you take camel meat and add other stuff to
2: it?
1: No,
2: I bought it already encased in sausage from the exotic meat market online.
5: Is the camel for the entree or the dessert? I mean dessert.
3: Pat, you know,
1: I see.
3: You know, she also made camel tea.
5: Yes.
3: Would you like one hump or two?
5: Oh, my God.
3: And so, in fact, there's also a camel meal tea joke there, too.
4: Josh, that was really good. You should get two camel points for that.
3: Too much comedy.
4: I tried making a camel cash joke.
3: I'm
4: glad you stepped on it. I got it wrong. Yeah. So.
1: Wow. Now, could we just wait just a little bit before we try him?
2: Yeah.
1: Okay.
3: Yes. Let it simmer in the snake water longer.
5: let's rip the Band-Aid off.
2: Well, I left.
3: If you can't try it, it's okay.
2: Yes, it is okay. I left one portion big so that you can see how it looks like snake, like how you see.
3: Good. Yeah, we want to see that.
2: And then I cut the other pieces small so that they would be tender.
3: I'm of the school. If we're going to do it, let's do it.
2: Okay.
3: And I don't. Yeah. I mean, let's make sure we know it's snake. It tastes like it's.
1: Let's do it next break.
2: Okay. Next
1: we're
2: break.
1: Just a few minutes away. So stick around. We can get back to the sports page with
3: Tom,
1: Willie G.
3: We could. And this is exciting. We could become parcel tongues after we eat snake.
4: Oh, no.
3: From Harry Potter.
4: Where you can speak to snakes.
3: Oh, you don't want to?
4: I don't think that I need the power. I've got so little in my power in my life, I'm already a jerk. If I could speak to snakes, could you imagine what I'd do?
3: You would send snakes to your dad's house.
4: Of course I would.
1: You see, that's a great part of the movie where the snakes comes over and they start chatting.
3: Yeah. It's essentially English with long S's.
5: Didn't your kid scare your dad with a snake?
4: Oh,
5: in the car,
4: yeah.
5: A fake one?
4: It was really funny. We were halfway to Michigan. So we put a snake around his wheel and he gets in the car. Oh, go! God, G-D-G, you think it's funny. You kids are going to kill your father. That'll be funny, won't it?
1: Most people that die of snake bites die of a heart attack.
4: And then it's that thing where the more mad he gets, you start laughing more. But then the more you laugh, the more mad he gets.
2: Yes.
4: So it's a never-ending cycle.
1: I was serious.
3: I bought a remote control snake to get him in the hallway here. But I've been too afraid to use it.
2: I wouldn't do it.
4: Don't bring that in here until I talk to a lawyer about his life insurance policy.
3: It's in a drawer in my office.
1: Oh, God. Well, we're going to be eating snake.
2: Yes.
1: Let's get back to the sports page. Briefly, you got a quick sports story over there?
4: ESPN 8, the Ocho is celebrating its 10th anniversary by airing the world's quirkiest and most unconventional obscure sports across ESPN, ESPN2, ESPNU, and the ESPN app. This year's action will feature live competitions from the ESPN Worldwide of Sports Complex at Walt Disney World Resort in Florida, the Savannah Bananas taking on the Loco Beach Coconuts in a two-game series live in Minneapolis.
3: That's fun.
4: And 23 never-before-seen sports, including the Death Diving League and Blaster Tag Invitational.
1: Do we have any photos of the Death Diving League? Okay. Have you seen this before?
2: Mm-mm. What is this?
1: They go off a high board and get their arms all splayed out. And
3: it's
1: stuff.
3: What you would do as a kid, kind of, with your buddies.
2: Yeah, belly flop off challenge.
1: Yeah, but at the very last second, you kind of ball up.
3: Right.
1: So you'll see guys that look like they're just about to do the biggest belly flop of all time, and then they just, at the very last second, they ball up.
3: It's so much better if they don't.
2: Yeah.
3: ball up. But
1: they're going off a really high board.
3: Oh, that guy did the classic, I'm going to run in the walk in the air. Mm-hmm. Yeah.
4: Other programming, the T-Rex.
1: Excuse me for one second, a parenthetical to all this. I forgot about this until just now. I don't know if anybody remembers this. Maybe Ace will. Bob, at one point early on in his career, did clown diving.
3: What? Amazing.
1: He was in a swim show, and he was the clown that did the crazy diving.
2: That's fun.
1: Nice. I got to witness some of that on occasion. He would, you know, go back and say, hey, this is what I used to do.
5: Yeah, we had a Bob and Tom pool party where he went up and did it. It was great.
1: Yeah,
3: it's awesome. Yeah,
1: Bob was a terrific actor, by the way. He was in a production of Oliver, and he played Fagin, and he just was great. You know that song, You've Got to Pick a Pocket or Two?
2: Yeah.
1: He nailed it. And his brother, of course, Peter, was on Broadway and terrific actor.
2: Yeah.
1: But yeah, Bob was very good too. But yeah, the I'm not sure we talked much about the Bob the Clown Diver. I'm not even sure his wife knows that story. I did think I thought of another story about Bob the other day, and I texted Becky and I said, "Do you know the so and so story?"
2: Yeah.
1: And she goes, "No." So I'm not going to tell it now because I don't want her to hear it till I tell it.
2: Oh, okay.
1: It's another true classic. Now let's we'll move forward. We're going to come back and. Some of us, watch this, some of us are going to eat snake. see what I did there. And we'll find out about more of the cool stuff coming up on The Ocho on ESPN. These are the O'Reilly Auto Parts Studios. 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
1: Hey, it's the Bob and Tom Show. We are so glad you're here with us. And particularly right now, because I think something very special is about to happen.
2: If you'd like to take my place right now, anyone.
1: Jess Hooker is at the news desk.
3: Hello.
1: And she's also been at cooking up some wild game for us today. We'll talk about that in just a second. Pat Godwin's there.
4: Hello.
1: Jeff Oske has joined us.
5: Hey, man.
1: To take part in this eating challenge, we'll call it. Yay. There's Willie Griswold at the sports desk. Hey, man.
6: Hey.
1: There's Ace Cosby.
7: I'm ready.
1: Okay, Ace is going to dive in. I am too. Tom, boy, oh boy.
3: Yes.
2: What we're talking about is the Python Challenge just ended. Willie had the story. What was the name of our winner? Do we have
1: Thomas Ryer or something like that?
4: Yeah, I have no idea. I put those away.
2: Okay. The Python Challenge. Obviously these invasive species. I don't know. A few years ago, somebody dropped a couple of snakes in the Everglades that weren't supposed to be there, and now they're taking over.
1: Mm-hmm.
2: So they do the Python Challenge, trying to remove some. I don't. It's pretty much a drop in the bucket, though, right? I
1: mean, well, yeah, but it is. But hey, any python out of their counts, and the winner got 96 or 98, somewhere around there, and he's now 10 grand richer. And the biggest python they pulled out of there was 16 feet long.
2: Yeah. So in the course of talking about this a couple weeks ago, we talked with the guy. Did you just try it?
4: I might puke, though. I already feel kind of weird today. I might puke.
3: Okay. Get the trash can.
4: I moved it. I keep getting over it and smelling it. And it's
3: gave you a really unfair piece, too.
4: Did you?
3: It's like a piece of the filet part of it.
2: Once again, Ms. Hooker.
3: I can give you a little bite.
2: For those just joining us, you were able to get the snake from where?
3: Exotic Meat Market online. And so I slow cooked it overnight. This is the python chunks.
1: Look at Godwin's face.
3: And I put it in a thermos to keep it warm while we were here.
2: Oh.
7: Jess, I can't imagine your house smelling like this.
3: Yes, it did. It smelled like this, and it was gross, and everybody was mad.
1: It smells like, would you think it would be fair to say it smelled like spoiled chicken cooking?
3: It kind of does. It smells gamey and not in a good way.
1: Yeah.
3: Yeah. So
1: none of us are happy about this.
3: No.
1: I'm looking at everybody's face.
2: No. Wait a minute. Oske, you're a snake guy.
5: I'm excited. Yeah. I can't believe you ruined a Yeti thermos with a snake.
1: It's trash.
3: It is not.
2: How are you going to get that out of
4: there?
2: You're
4: not.
3: It'll be fine.
2: Doesn't metal leach snake skin oil?
3: I'll run vinegar
1: through it. Now, the piece Jess gave me looked... Oh, gosh. Looks like snake. It's tubular. It almost looks like a very pale breakfast sausage.
2: Yeah,
3: it does.
1: Now there's no bone in it, I guess.
3: Not that I could tell. Like I said, when I received the filet, it was about 2 feet long,
1: yes,
3: and about half to a quarter inch thick. Pat, are you gonna eat it?
8: No, I live by a code.
3: Oh yeah.
8: Would you like to hear the code?
2: Yes. What's the code? Oh, the code involves.
8: I have a code.
2: Okay, what is it?
8: Never mambo. With the mamba snake, never shake, rattle, and roll with the rattler. Never take a garden snake to a garden party. Never shake hands with a snake handler. Never bow to a boa, and never eat pie with python meat. Cha-cha-cha.
1: All right. That's quite a code.
8: I love it.
4: Can we eat this before it gets colder?
3: Because
4: I feel like I'm not going to like it. I don't want it to be
1: you
4: cold.
1: You go first.
2: So let's do it one at a time.
1: First.
2: Willie, you go first.
8: Whoa.
3: Uh-oh.
1: He doesn't mind it.
2: And,
3: not bad.
2: And?
4: It just tastes like bad pulled chicken.
3: Yeah, like bad meat.
1: It tastes like Oske just ate his.
5: Jeff? It's the texture's not as bad as I thought it would be, but I should have swallowed it.
1: All right, I'll take mine.
2: What is
1: and
2: it
1: you
2: take?
1: Said
2: so
1: you
2: do you like it or no? It's a thumbs up.
1: You gave me the biggest piece, Jeff?
3: I did give you a big piece.
2: And you ate the whole thing.
3: Yeah.
2: Oh, you. Josh, it looks like a breakfast sausage. Josh is chewing.
1: It's good.
3: You like it?
1: Mm-hmm.
7: It's not great, but it's chickeny.
3: It's chickeny. I haven't. So I didn't enjoy it yesterday because I couldn't bite through it because it was it was so tough.
2: So this
1: it's
2: is
1: still quite chewy. At least the piece.
2: So you've poached it effectively.
3: Yes, for 12 hours.
2: And what are your thoughts on it?
3: I mean, it's just unflavored meat.
1: Yeah. It's but the natural flavor of it is not bad.
3: It's used tuna to me.
5: Yes. Mm. The texture kind of gave that tuna flake off.
3: Oh, yeah.
5: Feel.
3: Bad news. You're going to be picking this out of your teeth for the rest of the day. Yeah.
4: I know. I just had like a little rinse with Diet Pepsi.
3: Tom, are you going to do it?
2: No.
1: If you were not,
4: you have to do it.
1: Come
4: what on. Are you talking about?
5: You got this.
3: You
5: got
3: to tell the girls you did it.
4: Ugh.
3: Yeah, just it's not as bad as it smells.
1: Once you get it in your mouth,
5: just shove it in there.
3: Yeah, like a lot of things, you'll be fine.
6: Oh, he's doing it.
5: See,
7: if you spiced it,
1: the problem. And
4: Howard,
1: Tom won't believe me on this, but I don't think he will. At least. If you had taken the whole thing and eaten it like a true chunk of meat,
3: yes,
1: it wouldn't have been as unpleasant because you really just got sort of the gelatinous outside.
4: Yeah. I got like the sinewy bits.
1: Right.
4: I got
1: right.
4: like the tendons because I bit it off. I should have just put the whole thing in there.
2: Well, tell you what, you nailed it. It's it tastes the texture is exactly like canned tuna fish.
3: It is.
1: Yeah.
2: Canned tuna fish. If you'd. You know, the stuff that's not too oily, when you get the tuna fish in water.
3: And water in it, it kind of fillets apart.
2: Flakes up. That's exactly how this works.
1: And it's somehow dry. Like tuna can be swimming in something, and then you take a bite, and it's somehow dry.
3: Yes, it is. That's very true.
4: Also, for some reason, I know that we all quit smoking cigarettes. Does anybody secretly have a cigarette? Because I want one so bad right now.
3: Yeah.
4: That made me want, for some reason, eating that. Okay. I feel like eating a cigarette would kill the bacteria in my mouth right now. Does this make sense for anybody, or is this just me?
3: No, I keep my pack of cigarettes at home.
1: It's not eating a craving cigarette? So much as a,
4: it's
1: you,
4: like,
1: want to disinfect.
4: I want to get everything out of there, and I feel like the smoke will help for some reason.
1: You've got a little dad in you.
4: You think so?
1: Yeah.
4: Yeah, I'm a little crazy.
1: That's
2: I'm gonna
1: all right.
2: I'm going to have to walk back to my office where I have.
4: Do you have secret cigarettes?
3: No, he has a pick.
2: I have toothbrushes, I have a water pick.
1: Here.
2: The aftertaste of this...
3: It is. It's not good.
2: Much like ass.
1: I'm not. I didn't get any bad aftertaste.
2: Oh,
1: did you guys?
4: I got aftertaste.
1: No, fine.
3: Yeah.
2: I got a huge. I barely ate any. I've got a huge aftertaste.
5: Did you have to descale it?
3: No, I didn't. But
1: hey, scale this snake.
3: You know. Thank you. You guys know, and maybe some of you don't, but when you make pork shoulder or ribs, you have to take off the silver skin.
5: Oh yeah.
1: All right.
5: Yeah.
3: This had silver skin on it.
4: Oh.
3: So I tried to, but it didn't rip apart the way it rips away from pork. It was very different. So
2: now, the guy that we talked to in the Everglades, does he have a recipe book for all this stuff?
3: I don't know.
2: He was serving, he made the newswire because he was serving pizza with.
3: Well, it was, I did it the way you would do any tough piece of meat, and you flash fry it. You get it kind of browned on all sides. You get those brown bits at the bottom of the pan, and then you put it in the crock pot and you let it sit, and that's how
2: did your husband eat any of it?
3: No. He
2: because I know he's going to be throwing out the first pitch in a baseball game tomorrow, right?
3: Yeah, tomorrow night.
2: Tell him that Roger Clemens recommends. He doesn't want to embarrass himself getting out there in front of all those people and heaving into the dirt.
1: If he eats some snake, he can throw a mean sidewinder.
2: Hold on. Kent DeColder, right there. Thank you very much. A little obscure baseball information. Well, thank you, Jess.
3: You're welcome.
5: I think if it were on like a taco. With a few, like some crispy and a little bit of sauce, it wouldn't be bad.
2: If you had a lot of sauce or something.
1: Yes.
3: Any kind of flavor.
2: Texture-wise, it's just like we mentioned, the flaky tuna.
4: Slow cook it and then cut it up and then sort of flash fry it. Just fry it in a pan for a little bit.
3: For a crispy edge
4: with
3: on some
4: bunch
3: of the
4: sauce. Yeah.
3: Okay.
2: But you'd have to boil it first for 12 hours to, right?
3: Yeah, you do.
2: Because you said
3: really
2: it was really
3: it's
2: chewy.
3: So tough.
1: Could you pound it?
3: You could tenderize it, probably.
2: I believe the phrase pounding snake, HR is going to call.
1: Oh God!
2: If you said to Miss Hooker, "Hey, I'm going to go back in the back. We'll pound some snake."
3: I didn't have a lot
1: HR calls. It better be that huge boob woman. Oh, she's gorgeous. Yeah. I think she's Jewish.
3: I didn't have.
4: Wait, does he still have type 2 diabetes or no?
1: Yeah,
4: I always forget about that.
3: Yeah, I didn't have a lot of room to play with a snake to experiment. I should say. It's $100 a pound.
1: Whoa!
3: Yes.
4: Did you put on snake charmer?
1: It's like they don't want us eating snake. Did you what, Willie? I'm sorry.
4: Put on snake charmer music.
1: Yeah.
2: I remember reading a while back that lobster, 100 years ago or whatever, was considered to be a food that for poor people.
3: Yeah.
5: Oh, yeah.
1: I wish it were, man.
2: But
5: Jimmy eats it like it's still before. Yeah,
2: it's a pet son. Pat's son, it's his favorite.
8: He loves it. I love it too.
2: Yeah. I guess you'd be interested to go back in history. If, who was the first person to try any given thing?
3: Right.
2: You know, who's
4: somebody
2: first,
4: hungry.
2: Who's the, I mean, who's walking down? You're walking down the beach. You haven't eaten for 3 weeks. Oh, there's a what looks like a crustacean, massive spider thing. I wonder how much meat's in there.
1: Yeah.
2: Of course, then early on, somebody figured out, hey, org, you might want to clean that mud vein. They think that you lose the aftertaste of crustacean ass.
1: To me, eggs was one of the bravest things to try.
3: Yes.
1: Hey, did you see the thing that chicken just crapped out?
5: Yeah, you crack one and it's a delicious egg. You crack another one and you're like, oh my gosh.
1: This is a nightmare.
5: Oh, I shouldn't have waited 3 weeks.
2: How about the first guy walking down, and it was a guy walking down the trail, and there's a pile of some kind of dung with a mushroom growing out of it.
1: Yeah.
2: How about that's going to be a party?
8: Yeah.
1: Guys, just eat that white thing growing out of it. The rest, I guess, is garnish. Because it was not good.
2: It's, I thought it was aging guac. Well, thank you, Justin. You can see Miss Hooker's cooking if you go to the Bob and Tom website and go to our YouTube channel. And the show Hooker the Cooker. And you're actually preparing the snake there?
3: Yeah, I prepared the snake and the camel sausage in this episode.
2: Now, we're going to eat the camel sausage in a few minutes.
3: Yeah, we're going to get you a bagel, and then you can try the camel sausage.
2: Yeah, I've got to pick my teeth and other delights. Coming up, we have some interesting stuff. Another oddity from the internet when it comes to food. The latest bizarre food trend coming our way, I believe, from TikTok. Plus, we have an incident that occurred on QVC, the shopping channel. And what is the ideal temperature for your bedroom at night? This causes many arguments.
1: Well,
2: we have found out what the ideal is from the world of science.
1: Oh,
2: almost. We are in the O'Reilly Auto Parts studios. 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
3: Hey, it's the Bob and Tom Show, live from the O'Reilly Auto Parts Studios. At the news desk, it's Jess Hooker.
4: Hi, Josh.
3: She just loaded us up with some snake meat.
4: Python,
3: to be specific. And they were adult pythons. It wasn't a veal type situation.
4: No.
3: There's Pat Godwin.
5: Hello. Yeah, you want to let them live a nice life before you euthanize them.
3: There's Willie G.
6: Veal makes me feel bad. I wouldn't feel bad at all eating baby pythons. I could do that easy peasy.
3: Monster.
6: I know.
3: There's Ace Cosby.
7: It's Friday.
3: Yes, it is Friday. The snake is obviously taking effect on Ace. I'm Josh Arnold, and there's Tom. My python had just a hint of mouse.
4: Oh, yeah.
6: That's funny. Like a mouse-fed python. Yeah.
5: Now, we'd have to call one of our Catholic friends to find out, can you eat python on Friday?
3: I think we discovered it. It goes by whatever the diocese decides.
5: Yeah, because I remember the story was there was a parish in New Orleans.
4: Yeah,
5: the bishop or whatever the figurehead is, he said you could eat alligator.
3: Right. They considered it seafood.
5: Because it was seafood.
3: Mm-hmm. And even another one, I think, considered capybara.
4: Yes.
3: They said that was okay.
4: They did say that.
3: Which is a large rodent.
5: Yeah, that's the gigantic rat-like thing.
4: Ugh.
5: Did you see that picture yesterday in the news of the capybara?
3: No.
5: They went into the legislative house. I think I can dig it up. Yeah, here it is. A Brazilian state legislature had their voting session interrupted by a group of capybara. You pronounce it capa?
3: I've also heard capybara. So
5: yeah, it's capybara.
7: Is that the animal that sits in the old gum tree? Or is that kookaburra?
6: That's the kookaburra.
3: Oh, that is the kookaburra.
5: Yeah, there's a picture of them at the state legislature in South America. They are. They look like
3: big guinea pigs.
5: Yeah, they look like big guinea pigs. And they actually walked into the governmental offices, and you think our Congress was a zoo? Look at this thing. but seriously, we just all ate the snake meat.
4: Mm-hmm.
3: Well, are we gonna let Tom get away with saying he tried it?
4: No, I don't think you.
5: I chewed it and I spit it out.
4: And then he offered it to Aaron. He walked right out of here and had it in his hand. He goes, "Here, you want the rest of this?" And
3: that was a joke, right?
4: No, no. And Aaron goes, "No, I don't." And Tom was like, "It's okay. I just bit this part." And Aaron goes, "No, I watched you spit it out. I was running the cameras. I know what happened."
7: Now, if you offered that to Austin, he would have eaten it.
5: Well, a little behind the scenes
7: Austin eats all.
5: Stuff going on here at the Bob and Tom program. Yeah, I can't recommend eating python.
3: I think I gave it a thumbs up in a way.
7: It just needs spice.
3: Yeah.
4: Any kind of flavor. Yeah,
3: but
4: you're right.
3: The natural flavor of it, I did not think was offensive at all. I thought it was fine.
4: I would put that in a seafood gumbo, and I bet it would be amazing.
3: Yeah, yeah. A little okra, a little,
6: And I just have that aftertaste still. I long for morning breath.
3: I don't have an aftertaste at
4: I'm
3: all.
4: Okay
3: maybe
4: now,
3: it's because I'm chugging coffee still.
6: I can't get rid of it. I'll have a coffee.
5: Yeah. It was $100 a pound?
4: It was $100 a pound, yes.
5: And it arrived frozen?
4: It did arrive frozen, yeah.
5: I expect to get a letter from someone going, well, that's why the problem was.
4: Yeah.
5: You got to eat it fresh.
4: Yeah, I don't know.
3: Maybe.
4: I don't think that was the problem.
5: Snake on a stick. I wonder if any of the state fairs will have this summer. They always have exotic
3: food. Got the best palate of anybody here, I would say, Jess. How did you feel about... Did you have what we just had?
4: Yes. Yes, I did. I tasted it yesterday when I couldn't even chew through it.
3: But you've had a piece that since you've slow cooked it.
4: Yes, and it was fine, but I like a lot of flavor. I'm not just a salt and pepper girl.
3: Yeah.
4: but I'm indifferent, really. Like I said, I think it would be great paired with other things.
3: There's no reason to eat it when we have chicken.
6: Mm-hmm.
4: Yes.
3: Like that's kind of...
4: Yeah, and I love tuna fish.
3: I do too, yeah.
4: So it was somewhere in between that.
5: What is
4: sure.
5: the most exotic thing they've ever tried to do at a fast food place? I know you think I'm kidding, but
3: two or three years ago,
5: rabbit somewhere?
7: Yeah, Burger King?
4: Right?
3: That's... According to Tom.
5: Oh, yeah. Well, they changed it briefly to the home of the Hopper.
3: Arby's had venison very recently.
5: Yeah.
3: And I got one of those.
6: How was it?
3: Delicious.
6: Huh.
3: Yeah.
5: And was it gamey?
3: Mildly. Yeah. Really tasty.
5: I mean, I wonder, I'm sure they've tried various other things along the way. What's the most exotic thing you eat on a regular basis, Jess?
4: I don't think oysters count, but we are in the Midwest.
3: Yeah, so.
4: Yeah, I have oysters every week, every other week. Yeah. Yeah.
3: Okay. And every other week I have elk or bison.
6: Huh.
3: And I get what's known as the Heritage Blend, which has the meat and the heart and the liver all mixed up, all ground up together.
4: Yes, I like that one.
5: I've had the bison burgers. They're very good.
3: Yeah, those are good.
5: Those don't taste weird at all.
4: No, they're delicious.
5: Yeah, so
4: I'm with you.
5: Well, now coming up, we're going to be eating, I understand, what is it, camel sausage?
4: Camel sausage, and this is, it is seasoned the way smoked sausage is seasoned, but I also made some black beans and rice to go with it.
6: Nice.
4: Yeah. Okay.
5: Well, we'll do that as our palate cleanser. Right now, we're going to return to the sports page. Anything over there? We missed anything?
6: We already talked about ESPN The Ocho, but
3: yeah, but a couple of those sports.
6: Yes, here's some other things that are going to be showing. The unusual programming will also include T-Rex World Championship Racing.
3: Oh, I hope it's those inflatable T-Rex costumes.
6: I would imagine, yeah. Because they brought back T-Rex in that movie Jurassic Park, and I don't want to ruin it, but things did not go well.
3: There was some racing, but it was usually away from the, my gosh, we have to go faster.
4: There's a kid in my neighborhood that wears one of those costumes and just rides his bicycle up and down the street. Makes me laugh every time.
3: I mean, everything's fine.
4: I don't know.
5: Is there a helmet underneath?
3: We all sort of had that kid that rode his bike.
0: We don't talk about it on the air, though.
3: A lot of times it was when we were in school.
4: To be honest, I don't know who's in the costume.
3: Okay.
0: Could be dead.
6: There's the 2026 Corgi races. Sounds cute. The Great Bahamian Crab Races sounds cool.
3: Now that's I've got to see that.
5: Yeah, that sounds like it could have been on.
3: Did you guys have the crab
5: on the Playboy on the Playboy Channel? They get some skanky broads out there.
6: Skanky broads.
3: It's like a flea circus. You can kind of
6: crab walking in gym as a kid.
4: Yeah.
6: Bear walking.
3: Yeah. I remember kind of doing it as a kid, and going, "Is this
4: necessary?
3: Are we, what are we doing here? Is this ever?" going to apply to any sport or? Anything
6: I think that's just gym teacher hungover day. You know,
3: it's
6: like,
3: also I've actually done it as an adult in different workout classes.
6: Oh, it's
3: believe
6: tough.
3: It or not.
5: So
3: yeah.
5: How do you do it?
3: You
0: get on the ground.
3: Get on your. Yeah, I mean you.
4: You're seated on your butt.
3: Right, right. And then you lift yourself up and then
4: behind.
3: Scuttle.
5: Oh, okay.
4: Yeah.
5: Wow.
6: Diving chess world tour. I know what all those words mean, but combined, that doesn't make any sense.
5: Diving. I'm assuming they dive off a diving board into the water, have to swim to the bottom, make the chess move, and then come up, right?
3: Oh, that's cool.
6: How's it?
3: Well, it's not. I mean, it is.
4: Oh,
3: yes.
4: It is.
3: Yeah.
6: Huh. And I guess they're touring the world as well.
3: And they don't quite dive. They just...
4: up and down.
3: Yeah, they're standing in the water, and then they go down.
5: Oh.
3: They have to just make the move underwater.
0: And make a quick decision, obviously.
5: And they get to look at the other person...
3: Those are some...
5: at their move before they go down.
3: Muscular dorks.
6: Yeah. This one sounds...
3: That's not a bad shot.
6: Fun, but concerning.
4: I was waiting for one of you to say something.
5: With all of these, in a way, don't you feel like these are Saturday Night Live sketches?
4: Yes.
3: Well, this is all based on the joke in Dodgeball.
6: Yeah.
3: The Ocho, the ESPN for a while there, was getting so silly that...
5: But I mean, they had, 40 people participating in that chess tournament. There were a lot of people there.
6: This one kind of scares me. Primetime robot fighting. I'm afraid the robots will get tired of fighting each other, and then they'll learn to fight us. Does that scare any of you guys?
3: Of course.
0: A little bit.
3: Yeah. Almost every waking minute of my life, that's what I'm afraid of.
6: I'm trying to bring it up, you guys.
5: And did
6: it's supposed to be a comedy show. I'm scared, people.
5: did I miss the story? Did you guys do the story about the some school, they hired a humanoid robot to teach, and then it turned out that it was from the same company that made sex robots?
4: Yes. Yeah, did you see her?
3: And we saw the picture,
0: it was
3: absolutely hilarious.
4: Insane.
3: It was undeniably a sex doll.
0: Yeah, hot for teacher.
5: So
3: the hottest robot you've ever seen.
5: Why didn't they keep the robot and have it teach sex ed?
3: I don't know.
5: Instead of having the gym teacher do it. Oh, and Mr. Noble's going to be teaching sex ed. Oh, he's got to know a lot about it.

0: Thanks, Mr. Noble.
1: That's Josh's next T-shirt.
2: The final two programs on the Ocho this weekend, the housekeeping games. Dad, I'd imagine you'd love to watch that.
3: Oh, yeah.
2: And then finally, the Microsoft Excel World Championship Finals.
0: Hilarious.
2: So I assume that the parents of the kids doing the diving chess are the nerds that are doing the Microsoft Excel World Championship Finals.
1: Wow. So they're just entering data into a spreadsheet?
0: Oh, yeah, but some of those cells will do the multiplication for you. Excel's amazing.
1: Oh, wow. There you go. That's ESPN. That's for real, by the way. That's coming up this weekend. Some of the stuff is really cool to watch.
0: And fun.
1: Yeah, the death diving thing looks really funny. So if you're looking for something to do this weekend.
0: Stay indoors, kids, and watch.
1: Yeah. Coming up, we have a super awkward moment on QVC that's going to be kind of challenging for us to even discuss on the radio. We have an update on a couple of interesting things involving astronomy, some cool stuff going on in the world of astronomy. That's also coming up. What do you want to highlight coming up, Jess?
4: We have an unusual way to eat a McDonald's cheeseburger. It's trending on TikTok.
1: Oh, yeah, this
4: right
1: is
4: now.
1: Big.
4: Yeah.
0: Boy, I love McDonald's cheeseburger.
1: And I'll be very interested in everybody's take on this thing. I'll put it this way. It's a variation of sorts. God, what was it? The thing where you would dip your French fries in the milkshake?
4: The Frosty at Wendy's.
1: Yes.
0: Very good.
1: Remember that trend?
4: Mm-hmm. Yeah.
1: Dip your fries in the Frosty?
3: I do that.
0: It works.
1: Yeah, this is a similar thing.
0: All right.
1: We'll see if you guys are into it. 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
0: Hey, you caught us having a good time. We're live from the O'Reilly Auto Parts Studios. This is the Bob and Tom Show. Appreciate you being here with us. Jess Hooker's at the news desk.
4: Hello.
0: Enjoying a nice Fiji.
4: Mm-hmm.
0: What a diva.
4: I keep these in my office so you guys don't steal them.
0: That's very smart. There's Pat Godwin.
7: Hey, Josh.
0: Willie G is across the way at the sports desk.
8: Hey, what's going on?
0: There's Ace Cosby.
9: Hey, Josh.
0: I'm Josh Arnold. Willie, we trust that you had a great time in Nashville.
8: Dude, it was so good.
0: Good.
8: I went to a restaurant called Monell's that, Dad, you would have hated.
0: Why would you have hated it?
8: The best food I've ever had. Every dish I had was better than the last dish.
1: Why would I hate it?
8: I had cucumber salad. The coleslaw was better. I had fried chicken. That was better than the thing before it. I had pork ribs. That was better than the thing before it.
0: Oh, my God. That sounds amazing.
1: Why would I not like it?
8: I walk in. I go, table for one, please. And they go, oh, you can come for one, but you're not going to be sitting alone. You're family style. So I'm with just a random family. There was a young woman next to me who was actively pumping breast milk using some sort of machine.
4: Yeah.
8: And you guys know how I am so partial to boobs.
0: Yeah.
8: I love those things. The food was so good, I didn't even get distracted.
4: Good
8: I didn't
4: job.
8: Even notice.
0: What, you're growing up.
8: I know, a little bit. Truly a little bit. I guess I'm fatter than I am horny. I like fried chicken and gravy more than I like boobs.
0: Wow.
8: It was just so good. A place called Monell's, and the show was also good.
0: Well, terrific.
1: I would have loved that restaurant.
0: You know what? I could see
1: one of the places I go to every once in a while, they'll sit other people at the table.
4: Yeah.
1: And I often try to converse with them.
0: You do talk to people. Yeah.
1: I talk to more people than, certainly than chicks.

0: Well, yeah, and probably me
1: anybody
0: as well.
1: In this room.
2: Yeah, you're very friendly more. When you're not here.
1: Yeah, you're a delight when you when you walk out that door. Personality.
0: Yeah, yeah. The vitriol sieve shuts off when you walk out the door.
3: Yeah, you're only a dick to those that love you. You're fine to strangers.
4: Yeah, they're nice.
0: I used to be that way, and then I learned that I deserve love, and so I stopped being mean to those who loved me.
3: Dude.
0: So what do we have in the news?
3: I was like, you can't, we're trying to be funny. You can't be sincere and teach me a beautiful lesson.
5: You know what the sign says at the door here? Park sincerity elsewhere.
0: Right.
5: I can't even repeat the joke that was blurted out seconds before these microphones.
1: That's how it works in here.
5: Opened. I mean, that is really rough.
3: I loved it.
0: Well,
5: no.
0: It was.
5: Oh, I loved it. Don't get me wrong. People often wonder, if I do write the book, I'm not even sure that could be there.
0: Yeah,
5: I'd have to have one of those disclaimers and give that 800 number.
1: We once had a rough joke contest in here one morning, and Josh won. That's all I'm saying.
5: That was awful. Okay.
0: My mom would disown me if she heard what I said.
5: Oh, no, the last one would be okay.
0: Yeah, the last one would be okay. The other one, yeah.
5: Okay, where were we? Welcome to the Bob and Tom program. Let's see what's going on. Jess Hooker actually cooked us, and with a lot of labor, cooked us python meat. In honor of that python challenge going on in Florida that just ended. I didn't particularly care for it.
2: No.
5: I didn't really eat much of it. There's a whole bowl of it in the green room.
2: There is.
5: I noticed no one's going in there. If that was a bowl of little sausage links,
2: they'd
5: all be gone.
2: Mm-hmm. Yeah.
5: But we're going to be trying, what kind of sausage is it coming up?
2: Camel.
5: Camel sausage.
0: All right.
2: Camel sausage, yeah.
5: Okay, we'll look forward to that. Have we polished off everything in sports today?
4: Oh, yeah. We're all wrapped up over here.
5: Okay, yeah. The NFL getting back underway. A bunch of new contracts out there.
4: Yeah, Jonathan Taylor got re-signed. Gibbs got re-signed. Kamara got re-signed. Good year for running backs, y'all.
2: Yeah. Good.
5: Yeah. Now, but the real NFL season begins, what, 3 weeks?
4: Yeah, three weeks. Preseason can be fun, though. Last night, an undrafted quarterback ran in a touchdown, 5 yards, to win the game.
0: Yeah, that's exciting.
4: It's pretty cool. This kid might do something.
5: Yeah, great. Okay, good. Well, I'm looking forward to it. No, I'm looking forward to the season.
2: You're trying to convince us.
4: I know. And then he says, great. So like Finn's telling him about a book she read. Oh, the fairy goes to the princess? Oh, cool.
0: No, don't fool yourself. He cares about that stuff.
5: Well, you've got guys that have spent their entire lives trying to get to that league, and then this is their showcase. I certainly understand that.
4: And then a few guys that are going to have to move back home to their college town and open up a car dealership. It's tough out there.
5: Okay. Now, let's move forward here. We have Jess Hooker sitting in for Christy Lee over there at the Bob and Tom news desk. What's going on over there?
2: A viral food trend has people dipping McDonald's cheeseburgers into cups of Coca-Cola before taking a bite.
4: No.
0: I don't like it.
4: And also, I thought they were going to say a cup of cane sauce, and I'm going to do that later today. Do you guys know the cane sauce? You can get it in the
0: Raising Cane's.
4: Yes, a whole soda cup.
0: But you'll have to go to two. You can buy it in the soda cup?
4: Yeah.
0: I did not know that.
4: You don't know about that?
0: No.
4: And don't act like this is the first time I've gone to two drive-thrus in one car
0: meal.
4: Ride. Yeah. I used to go to one McDonald's because it was close to the Taco Bell that I liked.
2: At
4: both places?
2: Yeah.
4: Quesadilla and French fries.
2: Okay.
0: Pat, can we talk about the recent bender you went on?
1: On which item? What kind of
0: food?
5: Booze.
0: You had actually asked me.
1: I can't speak of the one, but I can speak of the other.
0: You said, have you ever...
1: All right, here's what happened.
0: Yeah.
1: I do intermittent fasting all day. That's why I didn't try any of the python meat and other reasons.
2: Uh-huh.
1: But you guys are talking about the Buster Bar Parfait at Dairy Queen.
2: Yeah.
1: And I went up to the Kroger here, the local Kroger, and I was getting healthy stuff for my meal, which was going to be at 3 o'clock, you know. And then I drove back and I saw the Dairy Queen and I went, you know, why don't I treat myself? Jess always says, treat yourself. You don't have to. And I pulled in and I had a Buster Bar Parfait in the parking lot and then the slide began.
2: Yeah.
1: I stopped at a McDonald's for a cone, a delicious vanilla cone.
2: Oh,
5: those are low calorie. Those are great cones.
1: Not three of them.
5: Oh,
0: okay. So you had a peanut Buster parfait in the
1: parking lot at the Dairy Queen.
0: Then went right to
1: the next parking lot on that street. There is the McDonald's, and then I stopped at another McDonald's and had a second one. So that's
0: it
1: was just so delicious.
5: And this is why you have to be careful with other things.
0: Right, yeah,
1: well, I'm just an obsessive person. Yeah.
0: I like that you had one cone at the McDonald's.
1: Mm-hmm.
0: Wanted another one, but were you embarrassed to go back through?
1: I was embarrassed when I went to the McDonald's after the Buster Bar Parfait.
0: But
1: I couldn't stop. I hadn't had sugar in a while. It was just so delicious. The Spanish peanuts and the chocolate.
2: Yeah, it is very good.
4: So yesterday I did get McDonald's. I had something very embarrassing happen, and I wasn't going to share it. But now that I know I'm in good company, I will share it. So yesterday I got dinner at a healthy place, but they forgot the meat. There was no protein. It was a veggie thing. Okay. So I was still hungry. So I go to McDonald's, I get a snack wrap, I get a cheeseburger, and I got a cone.
0: A good
4: and
0: order.
4: They gave me the cone first, and by the time the food came, the cone completely gone.
5: You have to.
4: I ate the whole cone.
5: You have to.
4: So I had an idea in my head. You can now order on the app and order in person. And I thought, next time I go there, I'm going to order in person, but I'm going to order on the app before I get there. And then once they bring me the first cone, when that one's done, before I pull away, they bring me the bag. I go, oh, also order 3269. That's me. And then I have a cone to drive home with.
0: Listen to that.
5: Wow. These are all good ideas.
4: I had that whole thought process last night, and I wasn't going to share it. It was going to be a private thought. But, Pat, since you opened up, I know I'm in good company.
5: There's also the multiple fast food thing. When I was a kid, we'd ride our bikes down to Mayfield Boulevard, and there was a place called Royal Castle. They had these great burgers. So I'd go to Royal Castle for the burger.
2: Mm-hmm.
5: Then I'd ride my bike over to McDonald's, obviously, for the French fries.
2: Sure.
5: And, I mean, I think there you could do a whole meal with four or five different.
0: It's just fascinating to me because I have lived most of my life as a fat guy, and I've never done a multiple drive-through for one meal.
4: Are you serious?
2: Same, never. Josh. I haven't
4: never.
2: Either.
4: Here's in high school.
1: Here's what I did senior year. I would stop at Burger King for a Whopper. Big Whopper with cheese. And I would get French fries from McDonald's. And then at Carol's, that was our best shake in town. It was a local fast food place in Wilkes-Barre called Carol's. And I did that. And because they were really close to each other.
2: Yeah.
1: And it was like perfect.
2: I've never.
0: It just has never occurred to me.
5: I can't believe that.
2: No.
0: I know. I know.
5: I know. I don't. I mean, because... we would do the thing. You know, there's a certain place that has great milkshakes.
2: Sure.
5: But other things take too long, so I would go to another.
2: Right.
5: Even recently. What would be if do you have kind of an ideal?
0: It's funny. I can't even wrap my head around what I would do. Like even at places, I was always confused. I was always sort of baffled by my friends who remember the I don't know if any of these still exist, but it was a Taco Bell / KFC / Pizza Hut.
2: Yes.
0: It was the Yum Brands building.
2: Yes.
0: And so and my friends would get Pizza Hut breadsticks, a soft taco supreme, and a biscuit.
2: No.
5: I assume before you got there, since it was the Mecca, would you get down and bow?
0: See, that's the thing.
5: What time it was.
0: I appreciate it comedically. My feelings are hurt. I'm not doing that. I'm not crossing the streams of fast food brands.
2: I'm with you because when I'm going to have a meal, there's a theme. You
0: exactly.
2: guys know I like a theme.
0: Right.
2: And the theme is either McDonald's or it's KFC, but we're not mixing themes.
0: Yeah. To me, it's the Trans-Siberian Orchestra of... hey, guys, are we playing violin or do we have electric guitars?
4: No, I love it. I get McDonald's and KFC. I get a KFC Famous Bowl. Not McDonald's, Taco Bell. Mm. I get a KFC Famous Bowl, and then I get a quesadilla from Taco Bell. And I eat it like it's Ethiopian food where you take the bread and like you grab the ingredients. I take the quesadilla and I grab the Famous Bowl.
0: It's madness.
4: No. It's
2: that
4: crazy.
0: It's chaos. It's
2: those are flavors that should not cross.
0: You just want to watch the world burn.
4: It's a dairy starch party. It's so fun.
5: It's more like going to a music festival.
4: Watch the world burn.
5: And the opening act is a nice vanilla cone from McDonald's. Now, do you think I could distinguish a Big Mac from a Burger King.
2: Oh, absolutely. Well, yeah.
5: From a Wendy's.
2: Yes.
0: 100%.
5: From a White Castle.
0: Yeah.
2: New trend right now is and I don't know what kind of soda you guys drink, but would you be able to tell the difference of a Diet Coke in a bottle versus a 2-liter versus fountain versus
0: that's
2: a can?
0: Fun. All Diet Coke, different.
2: Can you tell the difference?
0: Yeah.
2: Yeah. My husband's a big Diet Coke guy, and I'm going to see if he can do it.
4: That's exciting.
2: Yeah.
5: Where were you saying the best fountain Cokes are?
0: McDonald's. They're actually calibrated by the Coca-Cola people.
5: Yeah. Okay, so those are by far the best ones. Okay.
0: Yeah.
5: So once again, this trend we were talking about that got us off on this is dipping, is it a McDonald's cheeseburger into a Coca-Cola?
2: Yeah, a Virginia TikTok creator said she has been eating cheeseburgers this way since high school. In the viral video, she dunks a McDouble into a Coke several times before declaring the sweet and savory combination delicious.
5: See, I don't like the soft bun.
0: Yeah.
5: Right. That's why I get grossed out when I watch those contests where they're eating the hot dogs and they're shoving the buns in the water.
2: I'm with you.
4: No, I like a wet sandwich. I like a French dip. I like an Italian dish.
0: I do too.
1: Yeah,
0: I don't think the McDonald's bun has the integrity. Mm-hmm. Yeah, it's a lighter bun.
2: It's not meant for that.
0: Right.
2: Yeah.
5: We're talking about the integrity of buns, and we're not talking about women's asses.
1: What is
5: going wrong with this show?
2: I'm really proud of
5: you. But you're right, Willie, though, because I do like occasionally a French dip.
4: A wet sandwich is nice.
0: Yeah.
5: Yeah, but I don't know. I'd have to try this.
4: Do you guys know about Chuck's in Lake Geneva, Wisconsin?
5: No.
4: Chuck's has a thing called soggy bread, and it is just French bread that has Italian beef au jus poured over it.
2: Yeah.
4: And it's just tiny little soggy bits of bread. Delicious.
5: Do you eat that with a fork?
4: Just eat it like wings before your meal comes. It's delicious.
2: Oh, okay.
4: It's incredible.
0: Yum.
5: Now, McDonald's, I always get the fish sandwich, actually.
2: Yeah, that's a good one.
5: Or the Big Mac.
2: Okay.
5: So I haven't had a regular McDonald's hamburger. Do they have mustard and ketchup on them?
4: They do.
5: Mm-hmm. Yeah, see, I couldn't eat it.
4: Had one last night, and I got the Big Mac sauce on the side. Make a little, it's just a little double cheeseburger.
0: Man, you're really doing some work. And I appreciate it. I'm not judging you.
4: It's crazy. I love fast food so much. It is so fun.
0: I've always been a menu guy.
4: I got the apps on my phone. I don't eat it all the time now. I'm down to like once a week, but I'm such a fast food kid.
0: Mm-hmm.
5: Well, I mentioned this before, the dipping the French fries into a Frosty was a thing.
2: That's good.
0: Did you like it?
5: And that was a pre-internet thing.
2: Yeah, that was really good.
5: But
0: I love it.
4: McDonald's fries in the soft serve cone is delicious. And the saltiness.
2: Oh, yeah. Okay.
0: All works.
2: Yeah.
4: It's great.
5: Now, my girls do the thing where they take McDonald's French fries and put them on the hamburger and then eat it.
0: That's fun.
4: I do that too.
5: See, I think that's somehow immoral. I think
0: it's almost European what they're doing.
5: You think so?
0: Yeah. Mm-hmm. Immoral. My favorite thing with McDonald's fries is to, if I get a double cheeseburger, I love the paper cheese.
2: The cheese
0: that's melted onto the wrapper.
2: Yeah.
0: And then I take, you know, that hard chisel fry.
2: Mm-hmm.
0: Yeah. Sometimes there are two or three in the, you chisel the cheese off with that and you have it.
4: You're
2: doing it right.
4: Oh my gosh. I think I love you.
5: One of these days, I expect to get a news story. It'll be one of those world records, and it'll be some car detailer who found the oldest French fry while removing a bucket seat.
0: Right,
5: he found a 1967 French fry in a classic Corvette.
4: And one more fast food thing. Do you know that at McDonald's, you can get a basket of fries? It's not just small, medium, large.
2: What?
4: If you have a buddy, always order a basket of fries. It's the best way to get fries.
5: How do I not know this?
4: Yeah, basket of fries. And the last secret, bags of ice. Get them at McDonald's.
2: Yes.
4: Quickest way to do it.
0: You're absolutely right.
2: We've been
0: on that.
2: In on that.
4: All right, you guys, are we done with that now? I'm so sorry that I kept going.
5: Just let me know, because I buy bags of ice every week.
2: McDonald's.
5: I didn't know that. Is it crushed ice though?
2: It's the ice you like.
4: It's good,
5: because I hate crushed ice.
2: Yeah.
5: Then why do you have a crushed ice machine in your pantry, Tom?
0: I tried ordering a bag of ice cream, but they said no.
2: Oh no, they didn't do that.
0: So just take one of the ice bags, empty the ice, put the ice cream in.
4: Ice cream bag guy's here again.
5: Well, as you can see, we've done some good work here today.
0: Oh, by the way, we had a story about the apple pies, the original fried apple pies coming back to McDonald's.
2: My McDonald's has it right now.
0: All right.
2: Yes.
0: I'll see you guys tomorrow.
5: They had to discontinue that because of the number of burned tongues.
1: Too hot.
5: Yeah, I believe the doctors call it lava tongue. the blistering. I'm surprised that they probably have to. There's probably been a lawsuit about that too, like the famous coffee thing.
0: Yeah.
5: So how'd you get a hot pie between your legs? Well, my man used to call it a hot pie. Then he stopped eating. Never mind.
1: My man.
5: Right now, we're going to talk about money again. We're talking about the situation out there. I don't have to tell you what's going on. Go to the grocery store, go to the gas station, whatever. But nothing I can do about that. But I can tell you this. If you've owned your house for, say, 5 years, it's probably worth about 30 or 40% more than it was when you bought it. Maybe your neighbor sold their house and you went, how the hell did the Johnsons get that much money for that dump? Uh-huh. Well, whether that's what's going on out there, the houses are going, they're going way up in value. Your nice house might be worth a lot more than you paid for it. Why am I bringing this up? Well, because you can refinance that and pull some of that money back, pull some of that equity out and get a check. All of a sudden, you've got some cash to work with, maybe pay off those heavy credit card debts. et cetera, et cetera. Maybe put in a new kitchen, buy some furniture, whatever it might be. You're kind of sitting on some cash. Maybe. Obviously, it depends on your situation. 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
0: Yeah.
5: Yeah, that was awful. 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
1: Afternoon.
2: Hey, it's the Bob and Tom Show. We are live from the O'Reilly Auto Parts studios. Thank you for joining us. There's Jess Hooker at the news desk.
3: Hello.
2: She's got more treats for us. There's Pat Godwin.
4: Hey, Josh.
2: Willie Griswold at the sports desk.
5: Good morning.
2: There's Ace Cosby.
6: Howdy.
2: I'm Josh Arnold. And there's Tom Griswold.
5: Thank you very much. I notice we have more food in front of us.
3: Yes, we just need to get this food hunk over with.
2: Well, this looks like a hunk of sausage.
5: We're all enjoying it.
3: Yeah,
5: so explain, Ms. Hooker, what is this?
3: This is camel sausage. I got this from the exotic meat market as well when I bought the python filet. And I thought this is just something fun to try.
5: And this came as sausage.
3: It came as sausage.
5: You didn't take camel meat? And
3: no, I did. I did not put this sausage together. So it's flavored like sausage is. So go ahead and give it a try.
2: All right. Camel sausage.
5: Very chewy.
3: It's so chewy, it's bouncy.
2: Yep. Yeah. It's got a bounce to it. It's gamey.
3: Yes, it is gamey.
6: Put that in a gumbo. I'm in.
2: Yeah.
3: Well, I have red beans and rice in the green room. So
5: yeah.
3: I wanted you guys to have the camel on its own.
6: Yeah, it's a little like spicy, but I'd imagine that's just the spices on the sausage.
3: Yeah, there's a basil and garlic in there is the flavor.
5: The texture is bubble gum-ish.
4: We should have had this on Wednesday.
3: Why?
4: Josh, you know why.
5: Because it's hump day?
2: Hump day? Man, we're getting a little quiet because we really are working to chew it.
3: Yeah, it is.
5: Mine's back in the original container.
2: Yeah, I'm going to pass.
3: Yeah?
2: I like it. But why not just, I'll just stick with regular sausage.
3: Exactly. That's what I said. I like the sausage we have here.
2: Yeah.
3: I don't know where this camel came from. It could be from the United States. I'm not sure why. I assume it's from somewhere else. But
5: well, camels
2: I would assume too. Yeah.
3: Yeah. I guess it's desert camel. I don't know.
5: It would be fun to serve it, though, because you could do the old one hump or two joke.
2: Right.
4: I hope it's not zoo camel.
2: zoo camel. More zoo camel?
3: Yeah.
5: A time now to explore the world of history with a little bit of today in history.
2: Thank you for making that, Jess.
3: You're welcome.
6: I can't stop eating it.
2: Always fun to...
5: Really? You really like it?
6: No, but I'm just hungry, I guess.
4: My God.
6: It's salty. It's nice.
5: Today, of course, the 7th of August. Big day in history. Pat, you'll like this first
4: one.
5: They believe it was on this date in 1606, the first performance of Shakespeare's Macbeth.
4: Really?
2: Yeah. Out damn spot.
5: Yeah, one of the most famous Shakespearean plays. It's my understanding that the local high school kids waited for the Cliff Notes version of the play to take place on stage. I'm kind of surprised McDonald's has never tried to do some kind of a crossover.
2: You know,
5: is it too
2: coming to America? The name of it was McDowell's,
3: yeah,
2: and that is a character in Macbeth. So,
5: Is that about as close as we're going to get?
2: Yeah, probably.
5: Now, on this date in 1782, George Washington created the Purple Heart, the medal for the military, originally called the Badge of Military Merit.
2: I kind of like calling it the Purple Heart, the Badge of Military Merit. I say keep it together.
3: Yeah,
2: like
5: that's good. Yeah.
2: Good Precious, idea. Based on the novel Sapphire. Or based on the novel Precious, whatever.
6: Yeah. Push.
2: Yeah, push, more. Thank you.
4: And they were given for battlefield valor, right? Or some kind of thing that was, you would know better than I would.
2: Typically somebody who was injured in battle. Yeah. Oh, okay.
5: You'll like this one, Willie. In 1992, the Orlando Magic signed
2: Shaq.
5: Shaq, the number one draft pick.
2: Jess Hooker's number one fantasy guy?
3: Okay. I thought you were going to say something about my nipple.
4: You said nipple. You said nipple.
2: How did I say nipple?
6: I didn't hear it.
2: I'm so sorry.
3: Okay. No, he's number one in my heart.
2: Gotcha.
3: I love him. Yeah.
2: Huh.
3: Yeah.
5: When did the Kazam money kick in?
2: I've never seen it. If anyone in this room has seen Kazam, it's either Ace or Willie.
6: I don't think I've seen it.
3: You're part of it.
2: Okay.
6: I love him, though.
2: He's a genie in it, yeah.
3: Yeah.
6: Oh, no, I'm quite familiar.
5: And
6: Shaquille O'Neal's playing a genie. I know all about it, bro.
5: Right now, it's actually easier to list the commercials he's not in than the ones he's in.
2: He's great, isn't he?
6: Killer.
5: Yeah. Let's see. This is good. We're doing birthdays. Do you know who the Amazing Randy was?
3: No.
5: The Amazing Randy, his name was James Randi, R-A-N-D-I, brilliant magician, born in 1928. He was the famous, he would debunk anything. He had a big thing out there. There's a $1 million reward if you could prove any kind of paranormal activity was real. Mm. He was there's a terrific TED Talk with him that is absolutely brilliant, okay. Very funny, and really cool. If you get a chance, check that out. It's Randy, R-A-N-D-I, the amazing Randy. Just one of the greatest magicians of the last century, certainly. Happy birthday. No, this is kind of interesting. 1942, Garrison Keillor.
1: Oh, yes, you're in Lake Wobegon.
5: Did you know that his real, this is so NPR, his real name is Gary.
2: Oh, no kidding.
5: Yeah. I'd heard that, and I thought, that can't be true. And I, yep.
2: I love Prairie Home Companion.
5: Yeah. Oh, yeah. It's great. It's great. And he's still touring.
2: Good.
5: Doing that. He, I don't know what happened.
2: There he was got some... caught in the riptide that was the Me Too. His so-called indiscretion was...
5: Who's to say?
2: So mild. It's from all the evidence, at least.
5: Yeah. So. But I just think it's so funny that, I guess to go on NPR, you've got to have a weird name. I mean, usually, yeah. I think you have to be hyphenated. What's the new newscaster they have? What is it? Mohammed Arrivi? No, it's Mohammed O'Reilly Silverman.
2: quite a. Yeah.
6: Did you hear how scared we all were?
3: Yeah.
4: Oh, got real quiet.
3: Yeah.
2: That's very good.
5: It's true if you listen. 1955, happy birthday, Wayne Knight. Miss Hooker, do you know who that is?
3: That is. That's Newman.
1: Hello, yeah. Jerry.
5: And he's also in one of the most successful movies of all time.
6: Space Jam.
2: He is in Space Jam?
5: Yeah. He's in Jurassic Park.
3: Oh,
5: yeah.
3: Yes. Oh, yeah.
2: Do you remember him also as one of the interrogators of...
4: Sharon Stone.
2: Yeah, Sharon Stone in Basic Instinct. He's one of like the three guys sitting at that table as she's spreading her legs.
6: Oh. I've never
2: and
6: seen...
2: he's just sweating under a light.
6: That's the one that Tarantino sold, right? But he didn't. He wrote it, but he didn't direct it? Is that what
2: no,
6: I'm
2: thinking? No, that was either True Romance or Natural Born Killers.
6: Got it. Never mind.
5: But doesn't Wayne Knight sound kind of like one of the... secret identity names that Batman would use.
6: Yeah.
2: Wayne Knight. You got the Dark Knight and Bruce Wayne.
6: Yeah. Right in there.
5: Speaking of Bruce's, 1958, the great Bruce Dickinson. He's been in here a couple times. Novelist, jet pilot. Oh, yeah, and he's the lead singer of Iron Maiden.
2: Brave man in many ways.
5: Yeah, cool guy.
2: Yeah.
5: He's been in here. They've redone that. Their most famous song is what? Run to the Hills, probably?
2: Yeah.
5: It's now Brisk Walk.
2: Yeah,
5: into the.
2: They just sold their catalog and all their and the likenesses and all that stuff.
5: Up next, David Duchovny, born in this date in 1960.
2: David Duchovny,
5: kind of like a Richard Gere without the gerbil.
3: All right,
5: kind of a guy.
2: Yeah, he had an alien probe up his ass.
3: No, didn't he claim to be a sex addict?
2: Yeah. And I always claimed, no, you're just David Duchovny.
6: Yeah.
2: When it's being thrown at you like that.
5: Yeah.
4: He had to say something to Tia Leone. He was married to at the time.
3: Right.
4: She was all mad.
3: Yeah.
6: That's addiction that not everyone has the opportunity to have.
4: To enjoy, you mean.
3: Right.
6: Yeah.
3: Yeah, you don't get to lean in.
2: You know, he's great. I love
5: the actor Michael Shannon, you know who that is?
2: He's great.
3: He's awesome. No, I don't.
5: He's a very, very intense guy. You'd recognize him right away. He's a good villain. Charlize Theron.
3: She's wonderful.
2: She is wonderful.
5: And I've heard that name pronounced so many different ways. I'm not sure what's correct.
6: Great African-American actress.
2: Technically,
4: yeah. True. She's a monster, though.
5: Oh, highlighting her.
3: Josh, there is a comedian online who did what you have been telling people to do, shoot your shot. And he went on there and he was like, look, Charlize, I just saw your last movie. And I feel like since I'm such a fan of yours, maybe you'll be a fan of mine. I would like invite you to one of my shows. He was like, I'm going out on a limb here. I think we'd make a good couple. Like he just does the whole thing and I haven't seen any updates.
2: Oh, okay.
3: Yet. Yeah.
2: Because she's sort of claimed no one asks her out.
3: The
2: guys are just terrified of her because she is so pretty and so talented and you know, famous and stuff that she just doesn't get asked out.
5: Wow.
2: Yeah.
5: We'll see how this guy does it. Please tell me the comedian was Bob Zaney.
3: Robert Dale Jr., I think.
4: Good for him.
2: Good for him.
5: And lastly, Willie, in the world of the NFL, 1998, happy birthday, Jalen Hurts.
6: Jalen Hurts.
5: That'd be a better name for a defensive player, though, wouldn't it?
6: Yeah, because he hurts people.
5: Hurts people. Yeah. Yeah. he hurts because he gets tackled so much.
6: He hurt a lot of Chiefs fans' hearts a couple years ago, right?
5: He After he gets after Jalen Hurts, he ices. It would, a little bit of ice in the wound, you see. And that'll pretty much cover the interesting stuff on this date. Some of the stuff is just too sad to bring up. Coming up, we're going to have a special segment featuring Mr. Jeff Oskey, a news we failed to mention. Also, we have some cool stuff. I don't know if you heard about this incident on QVC. Ooh. We're going to try to cover that for you as much as we can. It's very unusual. These are the O'Reilly Auto Parts Studios. 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
3: Hello.
2: 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Find all the videos that she's been making about some of the cool stuff she's been cooking up for us.
5: Lucky your name isn't Tucker.
2: She peels corn.
3: Yes. So
5: the right. Shocker.
3: There, yeah. You go.
5: Oh, thank you.
2: Pat Godwin's at the Music Center.
5: Nice save.
10: Hello.
2: At the sports desk today, Willie Griswold.
6: Hey, man.
2: It's been fun hanging out with you this week. There's Ace Cosby.
11: Hey.
2: I am Josh Arnold. Tom, I have an apology to somebody out there. I don't know who they are. I was at a light this morning. It was a red light, but I just needed to make a left, and it was going. I was sitting there for a very long time. I ran the red light to go left, and I shouldn't have. It was right in front of a car speeding toward who was doing what they were supposed to do, go through a green light. So to you out there, if you're listening, I am sorry. I almost caused this to wreck.
5: Wow.
2: Yeah.
5: Yeah.
2: No, well, so, I thought I was being so cool, too. Hey, watch me. I'm going to... Oh, God!
5: Yeah, there's a reason they have those things timed out.
2: Right,
5: so when theirs is green, yours is red.
2: I really messed up.
5: Yeah, it's kind of a fundamental principle.
2: I almost wanted to follow him and go, that was my bad. That would have just made things worse.
5: Oh, yeah, then you would have been shot.
2: Yeah.
4: Okay. Did you get the beep from them? The beep?
2: Nothing. No? They were super. They were very patient with me.
5: Well, now, let's move forward here. I believe we have a special treat.
4: Ooh.
5: Joining us from via satellite from the other room. It's the very handsome Mr. Jeff Oskey.
2: Hi, Jeff. He's getting his technical...
4: Something is,
6: oh, we got something...
4: out,
6: but,
4: it happens.
6: We can't hear you there, Jeff.
2: I'm glad we can't hear him. I
3: know.
2: I promise you most of those words aren't for radio.
5: Well, he's already mad.
4: Well, we're going to figure out.
5: He was already mad because we had to postpone his appearance.
3: Yeah.
5: So I'm sure somehow this is my fault. I'll...
2: We just got back to him, and he was Yosemite Samming the camera.
11: I am not mad.
5: Oh, there we go.
2: There we go.
11: Great mood.
5: Oh, good.
11: I'm Jeff Oskey. I'm here at the Failed to Mention News Desk. We give you a lot of the news each week. We don't give you all the news, so I'm here to give you the news that we failed to mention.
12: Here's Jeff Oskey with Failed to Mention News.
11: I was glad to see Willie in there today because we have Willie. I know you asked me, please promote my new place. I'm doing it.
6: Please, yeah.
11: This week, we're sponsored by Willie's Wet n' Wild Water Park. You'll never get wilder or wetter than at Wet Willie's Wild Water Park. And while you're there, be sure to ride Big Willie, the world's first ever waterbed water slide. Okay, Jeff, I'm going to start all over.
2: Jeff, you don't know this. The water park where I grew up was called Wet Willie's.
11: Oh, really?
2: Yes.
11: You know what? Let's just get to the jokes.
2: All right.
11: I stumbled over this enough. You know what, Tom? Now I am mad. Good job.
4: Tom didn't do anything.
11: A man who dressed as a Grim Reaper and then stood atop a roof staring into a hospital was arrested.
6: Funny.
11: Well, you failed to mention, I wonder if it's the same guy I saw dressed last week as the devil standing out in front of the pawn shop holding a cash for souls sign.
2: Well, that's a rough pawn shop. Yeah.
11: A yoga master set a new world record for the most underwater push-ups. He did somewhere like 80. Well, you failed to mention the man was held underwater by the weight of his own pretentiousness.
2: He's adjusting his earpiece.
11: Oh, my gosh. Everything's going wrong. A woman was arrested for having sex in a bathroom and then spitting in the manager's face.
6: Oh.
11: What you failed to mention, honey, where you're going, everyone has sex in the bathroom. You're gonna fit right in. David Rush and his family set a Guinness World Record this week for the fastest clearing of a Hungry Hungry Hippos game. Well, you failed to mention, based solely on Pat's son's DoorDash order last week, Pat's family set a new Hungry Hungry Kiddos record. Oh. He likes food.
4: He does.
11: There are new painless tattoos. What you failed to mention, don't worry, they'll still hurt your parents. And people now have bathroom mini fridges. Well, you failed to mention I keep my leftovers of White Castle in there. That way I'm already on the bowl. And finally, there's a nude steakhouse night somewhere in Florida. What you failed to mention, sir, that's an interesting way to drink a martini. Is that thing like an elephant trunk?
2: Oh, he can just somehow sip through it.
6: Oh.
11: I know elephants don't drink through their trunks. Somebody's going to write in. So I wrote a couple alternatives.
6: All right.
11: There's a new nude steakhouse night somewhere in Florida. What you failed to mention, after seeing all these naked people, I have lost my appetite. Or there's a new naked night steak night in Florida. What you failed to mention, wow, he is really excited about the Wagyu. I'm Jeff Oskey, and hey, reminding you, summer's almost up. So don't forget to visit Willie's Wet and Wild Water Park. Let's get wet and let's get wild, y'all. I'm Jeff Oskey, and this is the news we failed to mention.
4: What did you fail?
5: So you get in a giant waterbed, and then the waterbed slides down the slide?
3: I hope so.
5: That's got to be a blast.
3: Yeah.
6: I stand by that. That morning, go back and listen.
3: I know.
6: I didn't think they actually did that. I was asking because you said they were heavy.
3: Yeah.
6: We can go back. A lot of stuff you guys don't know about. A lot of stuff you guys
4: still
6: are big dummies about.
5: Well, speaking of beds, I guess we can get a quick story in. We had a survey about bedroom temperature.
3: Oh, okay. We can do that one, sure.
5: This is near and dear to my heart, I know.
3: The recommended temperature setting for air conditioner thermostats may be 78 degrees Fahrenheit in the summer. I didn't know does anybody keep it at 78?
2: No, of course not.
3: Okay, just
6: when I leave
3: sure.
6: town, I keep it at 75.
3: Yeah. A new survey has found that most Americans prefer to set it far lower, especially at bedtime. A new sleep study has found that the country's ideal sleep temperature is 67 degrees.
2: Oh, that's a little too cold for me.
3: Okay. At nighttime?
2: Yep.
6: Uh-huh.
3: But you are a naked sleeper?
2: I am, and in the summer I do. I'm naked, and I don't even get under the covers. I just sleep naked on my comforter.
3: What?
2: Yeah.
5: On top of it?
2: Yeah.
3: Yep. Oh.
2: I know.
5: On your back
2: this
5: or
2: is,
5: on your...
2: This is semi...
5: on your belly.
2: This is all over. Side sleep. I'm a side sleeper, back sleeper, and belly sleeper. And this is a newer thing for me. I started last summer. I don't know why I started doing it.
5: Huh. So, what temperature is your room?
2: Boy, probably 72.
3: Yeah. See, yeah. I'm the exact opposite. It doesn't matter how hot I am. I have to have a cover on me somewhere.
2: Yeah.
3: Because I need... be camping outside in the middle of summer, there has to be something.
5: But what's your ideal temperature, though, for your room?
3: Oh, at nighttime, it is. It's 67. 66, 67.
2: Wow.
3: It's very cold. They say that's a good sleep temperature. You get in a deeper sleep.
2: Gotcha.
3: You fall asleep faster when you're cold.
5: Yeah. Well, my wife used to, when she was in a sorority in college, she slept in the so-called cold room.
3: Yeah.
5: She likes it quite. Our thermostat has three settings for the bedroom. Wine cellar, meat locker, and the current one we're using, morgue.
2: Ah, gotcha.
5: Yeah.
2: So it's a little colder than you would prefer it.
4: A little chilly.
3: Yeah.
5: Yeah, it's in the 60s somewhere. It's chilly. How about you, Willie?
6: I like 69, but if I'm in a hotel, whatever the lowest option is.
3: Yes, I always go as cold as possible.
6: Yeah.
3: Yeah, I'm with you there.
5: If it's really cold, it makes it harder to get out of bed in the morning.
2: Yeah, I feel that.
3: No, I like it. I like it
4: the
3: cold.
4: The minute I get up, I turn that temperature up a little bit.
3: You do?
4: A little more comfortable.
3: Nice.
5: Now, you, of course, have a different situation because you're sleeping with the Steve Canyon mask on and
4: the CPAP.
5: Pocket machine.
4: So annoying.
5: You sleep with that every night?
4: Every night, yeah.
5: If you take a nap, do you put that on your face?
4: Absolutely not. I don't nap. No. Go.
2: But if you were, you would go sans CPAP.
4: Yeah. They recommend that you use the CPAP for a nap, but I'm not a napper. Because then I'm just going to be up for 2 days after that. My brain thinks it's ready.
5: The companies that market those CPAP machines, do they have like a sea captain, like CPAPy?
4: No, but that would be cool though.
5: Hi, want to get some sleep with CPAPy? He's got like a
4: parrot on his shoulder.
5: The parrot's got an eye patch.
2: Oh, and a tiny CPAP on his beak.
6: I like that a lot.
5: A big one on this huge beak.
4: Holly, want a good sleep?
5: So we can get some rest. Coming up, we have quite the faux pas.
3: Yes.
5: On QVC.
2: It's pronounced Fayuk's Pass.
5: The Fayuk's Pass, and we'll try to get through the story because it's kind of awkward. 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
2: Hey, it's the Bob and Tom Show, live from the O'Reilly Auto Parts Studios. Jess Hooker is at the news desk.
3: Hello.
2: Pat Godwin's next to her.
4: Hey, hey.
2: At the sports desk, it's Willie G.
5: Good morrow to you.
2: Yes, you too. There's Ace Cosby.
6: Hello.
2: I'm Josh Arnold. There's Tom.
7: Thank you very much, Josh. Now, we were talking about fast food a lot, about food in general today.
3: Yeah.
7: We had camel sausage. We had snake meat. If you want to see Miss Hooker prepare the snake meat, Hooker the Cooker, go to the Bob and Tom YouTube channel and see what's going on there. Go to the Bob and Tom website, click around, have some fun. We were talking for some reason about the whole thing about how going to different fast food places and going from one to another to get kind of the ideal meal.
2: Mm.
7: Do you want to have, maybe you want the McDonald's French fries, maybe you want a Burger King burger, whatever it might be. Maybe you want a shake from Wendy's.
2: I'm excited because McDonald's has brought back, I believe temporarily, the old school 1980s apple pie, the fried apple pie, not necessarily the baked one that they have.
3: Yeah.
7: Comes in that sleeve.
2: Yeah, man.
3: So
2: and they were just so delicious. And as Tom, you suggested, you had to wait a little bit.
7: Yeah, yeah. Molten hot.
2: Yeah.
7: And which reminded me of that famous story of, I think it was a McDonald's where the woman got the hot coffee between her legs.
2: Yeah.
7: Very controversial. But that reminded Josh of this, a visit from a friend of the show. And you'll see why we're playing it.
8: Mike Ciccone is our guest.
5: That money's gone, by the way.
8: Star Search winner, yeah.
5: Well, it's just history, that $100,000.
8: Sure.
5: For 97, my resolution is to sue someone.
9: Really?
5: That's all I'm looking for. Cool. Don't bump into me in the hallway. I'll fall down and start screaming, Bob stepped on my ankle. Oh, I'm suing. I go to McDonald's every day, dumping coffee on my crotch. Nothing's happening back there. I'm looking for that action. Was that the best?
9: Oh, yeah.
8: Yeah, that was a good one.
5: Not only did she win the money, but they had to reprint all their cups.
9: Have you noticed the cups?
3: Mm-hmm.
9: Hot.
5: It says hot. On the, how pissed do you think McDonald's? Don't you think they wanted to write on there, don't spill us in your lap. It may burn your vagina.
8: Yes. She didn't just spill it in her lap. It's my understanding she actually took the cup and stuck it between her legs in a car, and then the car was driven off.
5: Right. Yeah. She was 78 years old.
8: Mm-hmm. So
5: $2.5 million for a 78-year-old vagina.
8: Wow. Yeah.
5: I don't want to sound insensitive, but that's more than she ever thought she'd get for that baby.
8: With that kind of mileage.
9: She could have worked on her back all her life and never made that.
5: What's the blue book on a 78 vagina?
8: Yeah, sure. If it's a Range Rover, maybe.
5: It's one owner, low mileage, leather interior.
7: Mike Ciccone. Going back almost 20 years. Wait a minute.
4: I forgot.
7: 97.
2: Yeah.
7: What am
2: man.
7: I saying?
4: 97.
7: Almost 30. Wow. Now, we have Miss Jess Hooker sitting in for Christy Lee over there at the Bob and Tom News Desk. What else is happening?
3: A QVC guest was left mortified after accidentally making an inappropriate slip-up on the air.
2: Ooh.
3: Now, Tom, you're going to have to coach me through this.
7: Okay.
3: I don't know what we can and can't say here.
7: You can't really read it the way she said it. So, I think we can get away with kind of dancing around it by,
2: will you pass me the paper? I'd like to read it.
4: Can the audio from the clip be played? No.
7: Do we have the audio, but is it beeped? Okay.
4: Cause that's, I saw it.
7: I think the initialism would be, BJ.
3: Right.
2: Oh, okay. All
7: okay.
2: Right. Yeah.
7: In a certain context, I mean, there's BJ Thomas, the singer.
2: Sure.
7: But in a certain other context, BJ could mean something else.
3: Mm-hmm.
7: And she said two words that are outlined by that phrase. This is the actual audio. And I believe she was...
3: Can I set this up? Yeah. Ms. Toni Bratton was promoting her line of wigs live on the air when she said, I love to show the texture in this wave pattern. Then...
7: She said, okay, here we go.
10: Love to show the texture and this wave pattern. Again, it looks like you went and got a blow at your blowout at your salon.
3: Yeah.
10: And it looks beautiful.
2: So she starts laughing.
7: Yeah.
3: She does.
4: She goes,
3: yeah.
10: All right, so
3: but you
10: here's
3: can't see her face.
10: Today. We're having a huge beauty sale.
7: Okay, she's selling wigs.
2: The other woman, the poor woman, has to try to keep it together.
3: Yeah.
7: And so a blowout is a hair drying
3: yes
7: term.
3: When you get your hair a big round brush and it's bouncy, it's great. Everybody loves a blowout.
2: And?
0: You know, the older I get, I actually don't long for it that much. I kind of just want the full party.
4: Huh?
2: Oh, yeah. I'm the opposite, actually.
0: Oh, really?
2: Yeah.
3: I didn't know that there were guys like you, Willie.
2: Just give me the... I don't even need the...
3: I really thought that every guy would go with the BJ before...
0: Look, I love having chicken wings for a meal, but I'd rather have them for an appetizer and still have an entree.
3: Oh, no, okay.
2: I don't even need... To me, they're the Cheddar Bay biscuits of...
8: of the intimacy realm.
2: I can pretend I'm here for the entree. I'm here for the biscuits.
8: Okay. Thank you very much. I knew we shouldn't have done this story.
2: No, we got some good comedy on it.
0: He just hated it because he didn't get the last laugh.
2: No, not at all.
3: It's all over social media.
4: You hear the woman go, oh my God.
3: Yeah, she does. Yeah.
7: Because that show's apparently fed live.
3: Yes. Yeah. And she is, so you just see the back of her head.
4: That's what's funny about
3: talking,
4: the clip. Yeah.
3: And she's showing the wig like this. And then you kind of see her body language change as soon as she says BJ.
2: Yeah.
3: She's like, yeah, she does what
4: it's
3: Pat.
4: Very
3: oh
4: funny.
3: My gosh. Like, she realizes I said the wrong thing.
0: We've all had that in here. I was trying to do an ad for a food brand we used to work with, and I had to say cumin, and I read the first three letters of that wrong. And then Josh and Pat were giggling so much.
4: I have never laughed.
2: It was so awesome.
0: I'm just trying to talk about this cumin bread.
4: Couldn't get it out.
8: Mm-hmm.
4: See you when you.
7: Now, what's the worst one you've ever done, Pat?
4: On the air?
7: Yeah.
4: As far as cursing?
7: No, this isn't a curse word per se, just like any kind of a slip up that you said.
4: No, for me, slip up, it's just been the actual curse word, just blasting it out, blurting it out of me.
3: Have you ever called a current girlfriend the name of a past
4: They're
3: girlfriend?
4: All named Kim. I keep it simple.
7: Yeah, that way you can't go wrong.
2: I called a girlfriend. Her name was Emily, and I called her Amy, which was the name of a girl I was in love with prior, and her sister.
3: Oh no!
7: Was this during? Aforementioned activity of.
2: It was the second worst during an argument.
3: Yes, that's when my slip up happened.
2: It didn't. It didn't help the argument.
3: No.
4: We've all been there.
2: Yeah.
3: Have you had a slip up on air, Tom?
7: Oh God, yeah.
3: Yeah.
7: Many.
3: Yeah.
2: When you talk for a living, it's why I give politicians and sportscasters and everybody a very wide berth. When you talk for a living, accidents happen.
3: Yeah.
2: Just like if you work construction for a living, sometimes you drop the hammer on your toe. You know, mistakes happen.
0: Yeah. And sometimes we accidentally say the word that they say when they drop a hammer on their toe.
2: Yeah.
7: So she was trying to say blowout.
3: Blowout, yes.
7: Said something else.
3: Yes. Yeah.
7: So yeah. She couldn't have said head job.
3: Wait, I'm sorry.
7: That wouldn't make sense. She was trying not to say job.
3: Right.
2: Right. Okay. Well, I think she just, it sounds to me like an old lady who just said the wrong thing at the wrong time.
3: Yes, exactly. Yeah. I'm sure she's not the first that have.
7: How many calls do you suppose they got? By the way,
3: I'll take one of those.
7: Just watching QVC, I'll have what she's having.
0: I feel like that word's not inherently inappropriate.

0: I was reading the book It, Stephen King's It, and they keep talking about it. I thought it was a haircut.
1: Oh, really?
0: Yeah. And so because it sounded like it was a haircut, whatever.
2: Right.
0: And I go, what is exactly is a, and I remember my dad almost spit his milk out, and my mom gasped, and yeah.
2: How old were you?
0: Probably 10.
2: Oh, okay.
0: Yeah.
2: Yeah.
0: I hadn't, yeah.
2: Did they tell you?
0: Nope. They said my dad's go-to was, oh, we'll tell you about that when you're a little older.
2: Oh, okay.
3: And then let your mom do it, or
2: what?
3: Dozen years later.
0: I think what you meant was let my mom tell me about it.
2: That would be a slip up that we're talking about. That's an example. Yeah. Good job, Tom.
4: Wow.
3: See what I did there.
4: I don't know. What
0: mom, Dad, what's I'll show them, honey.
3: Sorry, I didn't mean that. Sorry, I was not really focused, I guess.
0: And you didn't like the Cheddar Bay biscuit.
3: So that'll be floating around this weekend if you're looking for something to do. I wonder if, because so many people are watching that, I wonder if people are going to call in and get some wigs.
2: Yeah, maybe sales will go up.
3: Were they nice wigs?
2: Very specific
4: soccer mom kind
2: of woman. Yeah,
3: yeah,
2: not a style I would wear.
3: One of my sister's really good friends goes on one of these TV things
2: and sells,
3: and it's huge.
2: Yeah,
3: this guy has a line of jewelry, and he'll go on there every 6 months, and it's, I mean, amazing.
2: Yeah, I didn't realize that you had to be invited as a guest. Like, it's how the lady who invented the Wonder Mop, like, that was her big break.
0: That's a cool movie with Joy, with Jennifer Lawrence.
2: Yeah.
0: Yeah. And then how the time slots matter.
2: Yeah.
0: Like, you do well in one time slot, you get moved to a more prime one. And,
2: yeah.
0: Yeah, interesting.
3: And then I knew someone who was, their mom had died, and they found out when they were going through the stuff, she had a storage locker that was full. She'd gotten kind of, I don't know if the word's overused, but addicted, if you will.
2: Yeah, shopping addiction.
3: To watching that shopping channel. Mm-hmm. And had purchased, I think it was a kind of combinations of plates and...
2: knick-knack type things.
3: Yeah.
2: The porcelain
3: and, yeah,
2: scenes.
3: And they had this gigantic storage unit full of that stuff.
2: Oh,
3: and
2: gosh.
3: No one had any idea that it was all coming in.
2: Yikes.
3: So, but for some people, that's entertainment for them.
2: Yeah.
3: They sit around and...
4: Just give you a little background. QVC was started in Philadelphia, and it was called Video Mall before that, and I was the original host on that for the Video Mall stuff, and it wasn't like good stuff to sell. It was like unclaimed freight kind of things and knickknacks and stuff that wasn't able to be moved properly, and we would have to make up stuff like on the spot and improvise to sell this stuff. Certain like 20-minute windows of just babbling. About these horrible products that couldn't sell.
0: So you were one of those guys.
4: I was the original host.
0: Like, hey, these came straight from Japan. In Japan, these are considered very lucky here. They're
4: exactly.
0: They're the first time available in the States.
4: This is an ashtray. Now, your normal ashtrays are going to have like 8 places to put your cigarette. These have 10. And I'm only 8 seconds in. You had to go 3 minutes, 4 minutes on the same product.
5: It's a perfect job for you because fill.
4: Oh, I can fill.
3: I'm surprised.
4: I can stretch it. Baby.
3: So if you had stuck with that.
4: No, I have videotapes. I should bring them in on Monday. You would never stop laughing because it's somebody who doesn't even know what the product is babbling about it, making stuff up. The girl would laugh and then you get a little laugh. You're going to make more stuff up.
3: Did you get well paid or did you get paid a percentage of sales?
4: No, well, we were paid hourly, honestly, and I don't really remember. I don't remember it being great, but it was pre-radio when I was still doing serious music. A friend of mine, Sam Cantonese, was this video guy who asked me, hey, you know, he used to come to the show. Says, you can
3: tell Sam I love his food.
0: Yeah, yeah. The egg roll, they called him.
4: And Sam started that. So I was the first host. Then it became QVC and they sold real stuff.
2: Yeah.
4: Like about 4 years later,
2: Wow.
3: Okay, well, thank you, Pat. I had no idea, Pat.
0: Who's Lori Grenier part of? What is she, the queen of QVC? Is that
4: I don't know her.
2: Yeah.
0: Oh, she was Shark Tank, Lori.
4: Oh, yeah.
2: Yeah. Okay.
3: Oh, did she started that?
0: Well, she became something.
2: She was a seller
0: Has a say as to who gets on and who doesn't.
2: Wow.
3: Hmm. Wow. Oh, that's good to know. Coming up in the news, we have astronomy news that's kind of cool.
2: Mm-hmm.
3: And I think we have time to get to this. What is the dirtiest thing in your house?
0: My mind. Alexei.

0: I always confuse astronomy and astrology. Is astrology the one for astronauts or bisexual women? Which one's which?
1: Astronomy is the one with real planets.
0: I'm glad someone got that late. That's okay. I'll take that.
2: No, it's good.
0: I'll take that one a little bit late. That's fine.
2: It's really good.
1: Right now, let's talk a little bit about food. 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
2: Hello.
8: Pat Godwin's at the music center.
9: Hey, Josh.
8: Willie G's at the sports desk.
10: Good morning.
8: Ace Cosby's at the control board.
11: Hello.
8: I'm Josh Arnold, and Tom, I have a zit forming just above my upper lip.
1: Oh. Inside or outside?
8: It's deep, and so it's painful.
0: Is there a hair follicle in it?
8: Maybe, yeah, so I'm going to have to take a look at this later, but I'm 48. I shouldn't still be getting these.
1: Yeah. Did you ever get those ones? I had one about a month ago inside my nose.
0: Love that.
8: Always painful.
1: Love that. Yeah, that took some surgery. And
8: what do you love about it?
0: It's fun. You get to push your nose to the side, and then it'll sometimes just pop on its own.
8: Hmm.
0: I'm into that kind of stuff.
8: Man. Oh, okay. You're a popper?
2: Is that just a boy thing? I've never had that.
0: No.
8: Oh, the inside of the nose?
2: Yeah.
0: Oh, I thought you meant the desire to pop pimples. And I was going to say I got it from my sister, but yeah.
2: No, there's a lot of women that like that too.
1: Yeah. There's a whole TV station. Or something.
8: Sure.
1: Now, I'm not sure how much time we have to get to some of this stuff I wanted to get to. We've had a fun time this week. By the way, I'll reference a couple things I'd like you to check out if you're looking for something to do this weekend. Great shows all week. I was real pleased with everybody, all these great guests, and all you guys were so funny this week. We had a guest on Wednesday, Mr. Stroop. Derek Stroop was great, and he participated in the Ali Breen Sexy Time segment, which, as usual, went off the rails, but was very, very funny. That's floating around out there. And also, Miss Hooker cooked, believe it or not, python meat. Some of us maybe tasted it or ate it. I noticed there's a bowl of it in the green room, so no one really liked it.
8: It's very unpleasant, the bowl of snake.
2: I want to put a camera in there for when Gunner gets here later today.
1: Oh, my God.
2: Because he's not going to know what it is, but he always just eats whatever is in our kitchen.
0: Looks like just made chicken. He's going to be excited, man.
1: Now, will he? I wonder if he'll notice right away that it tastes like ass.
2: I don't know.
1: Okay. What was I going to say? Oh, your video. Sorry.
2: Yeah, you can go to YouTube and search Bob and Tom Hooker the Cooker, And you can watch, I think this is the fourth video that we've posted of the things that I've been making for you guys to try on the air. So you can see how it's made. And then later on today, there will be a reaction video of you guys trying.
9: Okay.
1: Well, what is your best dish? I mean, I know it's hard to pick.
2: It depends on who you ask.
1: In your opinion, which one do you like to make the most because you like to eat the most?
9: What's your favorite dish you make? Yeah.
2: A steak and baked potato is my favorite thing that I make. And
1: That doesn't require the culinary skills that you've developed.
2: It doesn't. I would say it would probably be lasagna. It would probably be an Italian dish because and my pies. Mm. I make a lot of cream pies, chocolate cream pie, coconut cream pie, banana cream pie.
1: Josh, what's the matter?
2: Yeah, peanut butter pie.
1: Josh, you're going to
9: Google cream pie and see what comes up.
10: Banana cream pie.
2: What am I supposed to say?
0: If you Google cream pie hooker, cream pie. Crazy stuff is going to come up. Yeah.
1: Okay, well, let's. I think we have time to squeeze in.
9: Google cream pie big black. Oh.
1: Which one of those do you want to do? Do you want to save the...
2: We can do the planets. Do you want to talk about the planets?
1: Yeah, this is a cool story.
2: Okay, Tuesday, August 11th. We will see an astronomical event known as a planetary parade with six planets visible in the pre-dawn sky.
9: No kidding.
2: Yeah. According to the Planetary Society, only four of the planets will be easily visible.
9: Can I guess the planets?
2: Yes.
9: Mars?
2: Yes.
9: The moon?
2: Nope.
9: Earth?
2: Nope.
9: Yes, it will. Yeah, if you look around, you'll see
11: it will.
9: I tricked you.
11: It literally will be visible.
10: Planet Hollywood.
2: Okay, well, you got one. The
9: planet
2: other
9: Hollywood,
2: three,
9: Orlando.
2: Mercury, Jupiter, and Saturn. You can see Uranus and Neptune if you have binoculars. Right.
1: Well, you can see you can see your Uranus if you take a hand mirror.
2: All right.
9: Jess, it's not Uranus. It's pronounced your butthole.
1: That's the Icelandic pronunciation.
10: It's your butthole.
9: Oh, sorry.
1: But you guys always they were mocking me, Willie, because I am a fan of binoculars.
12: We were mocking
11: That's such
12: you.
11: I'm dumb thing to say. I'm a fan of binoculars.
1: I was making the point that when I was a kid and would go to the cottage on Lake Michigan. We always had binoculars.
2: I have binoculars by my front door right now.
1: Everybody that lives on a lake has binoculars.
0: Now, binoculars are for bird watchers and perverts, and that's it.
9: He's right.
1: Josh, do you have any binoculars?
9: I don't have binoculars because I would be accused of being a pervert.
1: But you do have a telescope, right?
9: I actually do, but it's still in the box. Yeah.
1: I see.
2: But you live in a wooded area. It would be normal for you to have binoculars.
9: Oh, no.
2: No?
9: I don't need them.
2: Not even on the boat? You guys don't have binoculars on the boat?
9: I'm too busy enjoying the boat.
10: In the moment,
1: you don't want to look and see what the guy is catching 300 yards away from you?
9: Oh, not at all. I don't care. No. I mean, I'm living my life.
1: Okay, so I'm sorry. So back to the planets.
2: Yes.
1: This is Tuesday morning?
2: Tuesday morning, August 11th. And, the planetary parade is what they call it.
1: And Pluto's not in there anymore, right?
2: It's not. Yeah, she's out. She's not a planet anymore.
1: Can we vote on that?
9: I still consider it a planet.
1: You consider Pluto a planet?
2: A mini planet.
1: Okay. So once again, be looking for that. Now we have time for one more story, I think.
2: Okay. We talked about how dirty is your house or the dirtiest parts of your house. A deep clean of your house might include a thorough toilet scrub, but experts say you could be missing some of the dirtiest items in your home.
9: All right.
1: Okay. I mean, this, I think.
9: Under the fridge, under the stove, that kind of thing.
1: Yeah. I think the most important one is the kitchen sink.
9: But that's not... No, that's... When you say I'm going to give my house a real deep clean, the sink isn't a deep clean. That's just cleaning your house.
2: I clean my sink with soap and water every day.
10: Constantly.
2: Yeah.
1: It's the most likely place to have... If you have chicken that you've
2: According to this, it says raw meat juices usually end up in your sink. And
9: right.
2: So, and they can splatter.
1: Josh, your Fleshlight drawer...
9: Yeah.
1: Is that relatively clean? Do you give that a thorough once over?
9: I do because I feel like if I don't clean them out, I know it's an irrational fear, but I have a fear that my dresser will become pregnant.
1: Now, Pat, the dirtiest thing in your house, of course,
9: a new nightstand.
10: Hold on. I'm getting one. He's going to go ahead.
1: The dirtiest thing at your house, obviously, is your search history.
2: Oh.
10: No. Long joke. You should have gone with booze.
9: You could have said Tumblr.
0: Yeah.
2: Obviously, the kitchen sponge is a big one, too. That's why people put it in the microwave or they run it through their dishwasher. That's not uncommon. We run the one here through the dishwasher every couple of days.
1: And I microwave mine for 2 minutes. And there was a big controversy about that, actually.
2: Yeah.
1: There was an article in the New York Times that doesn't get it, blah, blah, blah. Then they came back with another one saying, yes, it does. Hmm. If you can survive 2 minutes in the microwave, you deserve to get somebody sick.
0: Yeah. I never do the sponge in the microwave because whenever you take it out, it's too hot to eat. You got to wait like 45 seconds.
9: Right, exactly. Oh,
0: you know, yeah. Use the oven.
10: No kidding.
2: The cutting board, that's another gross one.
9: I give every 5 or 6 dishwasher runs, I throw the cutting board in there.
2: Is it wood or plastic?
9: It's wood.
2: Whoa.
9: And I normally wash it by hand. But even if I haven't used it and I don't wash it by hand, or I have washed it by hand, I still put it in the dishwasher every
2: night. You're not supposed to put any wood in the dishwasher.
10: Really? What?
2: Yes.
10: I do it all the time.
2: You're not supposed to.
1: Why is that?
2: Those are not dishwasher safe. The wood isn't.
10: Wooden spoons? Yeah.
2: Nope. Oh, no, boy. Nothing wood goes in the dishwasher.
9: It's been doing great, but maybe I'll
2: just
9: stop.
2: You know.
9: I do normally.
1: What do you wash them with?
9: A brush and Dawn for me.
2: Yeah. Soap and water. And then if you want to sanitize it, you can use vinegar.
1: Well, we can pick up on this Monday because one of the other things in this list really surprised me. The dirtiest thing in your house, your toothbrush.
9: Oh.
2: Yeah.
1: I would have thought that's got all kinds of, that paste would get it all clean. But
9: that's
1: no.
9: Why I don't use one yet.
1: Oh, really?
9: Index finger does just fine.
1: Oh, okay. And you dip it in what, salt?
9: Yes.
1: Okay, good. Very good. Well, thank you. Thanks for joining us. We look forward to having a great week this weekend. Don't forget to check out some of the fun stuff on our YouTube channel, including Hooker the Cooker, et cetera, et cetera. Willie, thanks. Great week. We'll be seeing you in a few days. The last thing I need to say is this is us. We're here. We'll be back. These are the O'Reilly Auto Parts Studios, and this is the Bob and Tom Show.
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